0: morning, I'm Lee Harrison. Nepalese officials say 34 Australian tourists are among hundreds unaccounted for after deadly flash flooding hit near the country's border with Tibet. The Department of Foreign Affairs is urgently working to confirm the welfare of Australian citizens in the region. More than 150 people have already been confirmed dead, and some buildings have been washed away after an avalanche of ice and rock triggered destructive flooding. Glaciologist Rijan Bhaktu Kayasta has told Channel 4 changing conditions have made avalanches like this more common.
1: Due to such increase in air temperature, lots of ice are melting very fast, and due to that, we are having such phenomenon. Not only this year, last year's phenomenon is also, to some extent, we can connect with increase in air temperature.
0: A national senator is rejecting suggestions the coalition is dragging its feet on revealing its migration targets. The federal government is understood to be close to finalising its immigration crackdown, with details expected to be revealed next month. The coalition hasn't put a number on its policies, but Bridget McKenzie says the opposition has revealed its plan to link arrivals to new house builds.
2: This is a system that's highly complex. There's a lot of people out there with simple solutions that they have to keep correcting, but there's over 100 visa subclasses, so we want to get this complex system right.
0: An inmate has been taken to hospital in a stable condition after being stabbed in the New South Wales Central West. Emergency services were called to the Bathurst Correctional Centre following the incident. A corrective services spokesperson has confirmed an investigation is underway. A man's been charged over a crime spree in Werribee in Melbourne's West, including an attempt to steal a car while a woman was putting her baby inside. With more on that story, Madeline Burke.
3: A mother strapping her baby into a car was among several people allegedly targeted during a series of carjacking attempts in Werribee yesterday. Police allege a 33-year-old Tarneit man stole a vehicle from a driver on Wyndham Street, then tried to steal another car on Shores Road before attempting to carjack a second driver and fleeing into a nearby reserve. Hours later, police were called to reports of a break-in at a home in Market Road where they found the man asleep. He's now facing numerous charges, including carjacking, burglary and theft. Madeline Burke, Melbourne.
0: In other news, teenagers are facing new daily limits and other restrictions on Facebook and Instagram. Meta has agreed to pay the equivalent of $24 billion Australian dollars following a landmark trial in the US. And today is Red Nose Day. We're being encouraged to help support life-saving research and services for grieving families. Around 3,000 little ones are lost suddenly and unexpectedly in Australia each year, with a further 1 in 4 pregnancies ending in miscarriage. This is AIR National News. West Coast's Harley Reid will miss the first two games of the 2027 AFL season after failing to overturn his ban at the tribunal. He's been suspended for a dangerous tackle on Hawthorn's Jai Newcombe. Collingwood are preparing to take on the Bulldogs in tomorrow night's wildcard clash at the MCG. Dogs defender James O'Donnell says they'll have to be at their best with the amount of star players they'll be coming up against.
4: I feel like every team now has got so much depth in star quality, but for Collingwood, they're a great team, really well drilled, defend really well.
0: The Wallabies are out to avenge their worst ever test loss when they face Argentina this weekend. Australia suffered a 67-27 defeat in their last visit to South America. Fly half Ben Donaldson says the Pumas deserve their respect.
5: If we get to a good start this week, it's just about, you know, how we can manage the game and put the foot on the throat and even finish the game off early. So, yeah, they're a great side, and if you give them opportunity, they're pretty hard to stop.
0: Socceroo Lucas Harrington has started his first match for Hull, beating Stoke City on penalties in the EFL Cup. And Serena Williams and Carlos Alcaraz have won their opening mixed doubles match at the US Open. Australian independent

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0: morning, I'm Lee Harrison. Nepalese officials say 34 Australian tourists are among hundreds unaccounted for after deadly flash flooding hit near the country's border with Tibet. The Department of Foreign Affairs is urgently working to confirm the welfare of Australian citizens in the region. More than 150 people have already been confirmed dead, and some buildings have been washed away after an avalanche of ice and rock triggered destructive flooding. Glaciologist Rijan Bhaktu Kayasta has told Channel 4 changing conditions have made avalanches like this more common.
1: Due to such increase in air temperature, lots of ice are melting very fast, and due to that, we are having such phenomenon. Not only this year, last year's phenomenon is also, to some extent, we can connect with increase in air temperature.
0: A national senator is rejecting suggestions the coalition is dragging its feet on revealing its migration targets. The federal government is understood to be close to finalising its immigration crackdown, with details expected to be revealed next month. The coalition hasn't put a number on its policies, but Bridget McKenzie says the opposition has revealed its plan to link arrivals to new house builds.
2: This is a system that's highly complex. There's a lot of people out there with simple solutions that they have to keep correcting, but there's over 100 visa subclasses, so we want to get this complex system right.
0: An inmate has been taken to hospital in a stable condition after being stabbed in the New South Wales Central West. Emergency services were called to the Bathurst Correctional Centre following the incident. A corrective services spokesperson has confirmed an investigation is underway. A man's been charged over a crime spree in Werribee in Melbourne's west, including an attempt to steal a car while a woman was putting her baby inside. With more on that story, Madeline Burke.
3: A mother strapping her baby into a car was among several people allegedly targeted during a series of carjacking attempts in Werribee yesterday. Police allege a 33-year-old Tarneit man stole a vehicle from a driver on Wyndham Street, then tried to steal another car on Shaws Road before attempting to carjack a second driver and fleeing into a nearby reserve. Hours later, police were called to reports of a break-in at a home in Market Road where they found the man asleep. He's now facing numerous charges, including carjacking, burglary and theft. Madeline Burke, Melbourne.
0: In other news, teenagers are facing new daily limits and other restrictions on Facebook and Instagram. Meta has agreed to pay the equivalent of $24 billion Australian dollars following a landmark trial in the US. And today is Red Nose Day. We're being encouraged to help support life-saving research and services for grieving families. Around 3,000 little ones are lost suddenly and unexpectedly in Australia each year, with a further 1 in 4 pregnancies ending in miscarriage. This is AIR National News. West Coast's Harley Reid will miss the first two games of the 2027 AFL season after failing to overturn his ban at the tribunal. He's been suspended for a dangerous tackle on Hawthorn's Jai Newcombe. Collingwood are preparing to take on the Bulldogs in tomorrow night's wildcard clash at the MCG. Dogs defender James O'Donnell says they'll have to be at their best with the amount of star players they'll be coming up against.
4: I feel like every team now has got so much depth in star quality, but for Collingwood, they're a great team, really well drilled, defend really well.
0: The Wallabies are out to avenge their worst ever test loss when they face Argentina this weekend. Australia suffered a 67-27 defeat in their last visit to South America. Fly half Ben Donaldson says the Pumas deserve their respect.
5: If we get to a good start this week, it's just about, you know, how we can manage the game and put the foot on the throat and even finish the game off early. So, yeah, they're a great side, and if you give them opportunity, they're pretty hard to stop.
0: Socceroo Lucas Harrington has started his first match for Hull, beating Stoke City on penalties in the EFL Cup. And Serena Williams and Carlos Alcaraz have won their opening mixed doubles match at the US Open. Australian Independent Radio News.
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0: morning, I'm Lee Harrison. Nepalese officials say 34 Australian tourists are among hundreds unaccounted for after deadly flash flooding hit near the country's border with Tibet. The Department of Foreign Affairs is urgently working to confirm the welfare of Australian citizens in the region. More than 150 people have already been confirmed dead, and some buildings have been washed away after an avalanche of ice and rock triggered destructive flooding. Glaciologist Rijan Bhaktu Kayasta has told Channel 4 changing conditions have made avalanches like this more common.
1: Due to such increase in air temperature, lots of ice are melting very fast, and due to that, we are having such phenomenon. Not only this year, last year's phenomenon is also, to some extent, we can connect with the increase in air temperature.
0: A national senator is rejecting suggestions the coalition is dragging its feet on revealing its migration targets. The federal government is understood to be close to finalising its immigration crackdown, with details expected to be revealed next month. The coalition hasn't put a number on its policies, but Bridget McKenzie says the opposition has revealed its plan to link arrivals to new house builds.
2: This is a system that's highly complex. There's a lot of people out there with simple solutions that they have to keep correcting, but there's over 100 visa subclasses, so we want to get this complex system right.
0: An inmate has been taken to hospital in a stable condition after being stabbed in the New South Wales Central West. Emergency services were called to the Bathurst Correctional Centre following the incident. A corrective services spokesperson has confirmed an investigation is underway. A man's been charged over a crime spree in Werribee in Melbourne's west, including an attempt to steal a car while a woman was putting her baby inside. With more on that story, Madeline Burke.
3: A mother strapping her baby into a car was among several people allegedly targeted during a series of carjacking attempts in Werribee yesterday. Police allege a 33-year-old Tarneit man stole a vehicle from a driver on Wyndham Street, then tried to steal another car on Shores Road before attempting to carjack a second driver and fleeing into a nearby reserve. Hours later, police were called to reports of a break-in at a home in Market Road where they found the man asleep. He's now facing numerous charges, including carjacking, burglary and theft. Madeline Burke, Melbourne.
0: In other news, teenagers are facing new daily limits and other restrictions on Facebook and Instagram. Meta has agreed to pay the equivalent of $24 billion Australian dollars following a landmark trial in the US. And today is Red Nose Day. We're being encouraged to help support life-saving research and services for grieving families. Around 3,000 little ones are lost suddenly and unexpectedly in Australia each year, with a further 1 in 4 pregnancies ending in miscarriage. This is AIR National News. West Coast's Harley Reid will miss the first two games of the 2027 AFL season after failing to overturn his ban at the tribunal. He's been suspended for a dangerous tackle on Hawthorn's Jai Newcombe. Collingwood are preparing to take on the Bulldogs in tomorrow night's wildcard clash at the MCG. Dogs defender James O'Donnell says they'll have to be at their best with the amount of star players they'll be coming up against.
4: I feel like every team now has got so much depth in star quality, but for Collingwood, they're a great team, really well drilled, defend really well.
0: The Wallabies are out to avenge their worst ever test loss when they face Argentina this weekend. Australia suffered a 67-27 defeat in their last visit to South America. Fly half Ben Donaldson says the Pumas deserve their respect.
5: If we get to a good start this week, it's just about, you know, how we can manage the game and put the foot on the throat and even finish the game off early. So, yeah, they're a great side, and if you give them opportunity, they're pretty hard to stop.
0: Socceroo Lucas Harrington has started his first match for Hull, beating Stoke City on penalties in the EFL Cup. And Serena Williams and Carlos Alcaraz have won their opening mixed doubles match at the US Open. Australian Independent Radio News.
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0: Good morning, I'm Lee Harrison. Nepalese officials say 34 Australian tourists are among hundreds unaccounted for after deadly flash flooding hit near the country's border with Tibet. The Department of Foreign Affairs is urgently working to confirm the welfare of Australian citizens in the region. More than 150 people have already been confirmed dead, and some buildings have been washed away after an avalanche of ice and rock triggered destructive flooding. Glaciologist Rijan Bhaktu Kayasta has told Channel 4 changing conditions have made avalanches like this more common.
1: Due to such increase in air temperature, lots of ice are melting very fast, and due to that, we are having such phenomenon. Not only this year, last year's phenomenon is also, to some extent, we can connect with increase in air temperature.
0: A national senator is rejecting suggestions the coalition is dragging its feet on revealing its migration targets. The federal government is understood to be close to finalising its immigration crackdown, with details expected to be revealed next month. The coalition hasn't put a number on its policies, but Bridget McKenzie says the opposition has revealed its plan to link arrivals to new house builds.
2: This is a system that's highly complex. There's a lot of people out there with simple solutions that they have to keep correcting, but there's over 100 visa subclasses, so we want to get this complex system right.
0: An inmate has been taken to hospital in a stable condition after being stabbed in the New South Wales Central West. Emergency services were called to the Bathurst Correctional Centre following the incident. A corrective services spokesperson has confirmed an investigation is underway. A man's been charged over a crime spree in Werribee in Melbourne's West, including an attempt to steal a car while a woman was putting her baby inside. With more on that story, Madeline Burke.
3: A mother strapping her baby into a car was among several people allegedly targeted during a series of carjacking attempts in Werribee yesterday. Police allege a 33-year-old Tarneit man stole a vehicle from a driver on Wyndham Street, then tried to steal another car on Shores Road before attempting to carjack a second driver and fleeing into a nearby reserve. Hours later, police were called to reports of a break-in at a home in Market Road where they found the man asleep. He's now facing numerous charges, including carjacking, burglary and theft. Madeline Burke, Melbourne.
0: In other news, teenagers are facing new daily limits and other restrictions on Facebook and Instagram. Meta has agreed to pay the equivalent of $24 billion Australian dollars following a landmark trial in the US. And today is Red Nose Day. We're being encouraged to help support life-saving research and services for grieving families. Around 3,000 little ones are lost suddenly and unexpectedly in Australia each year, with a further 1 in 4 pregnancies ending in miscarriage. This is AIR National News. West Coast's Harley Reid will miss the first two games of the 2027 AFL season after failing to overturn his ban at the tribunal. He's been suspended for a dangerous tackle on Hawthorn's Jai Newcombe. Collingwood are preparing to take on the Bulldogs in tomorrow night's wildcard clash at the MCG. Dogs defender James O'Donnell says they'll have to be at their best with the amount of star players they'll be coming up against.
4: I feel like every team now has got so much depth in star quality, but for Collingwood, they're a great team, really well drilled, defend really well.
0: The Wallabies are out to avenge their worst ever test loss when they face Argentina this weekend. Australia suffered a 67-27 defeat in their last visit to South America. Fly half Ben Donaldson says the Pumas deserve their respect.
5: If we get to a good start this week, it's just about, you know, how we can manage the game and put the foot on the throat and even finish the game off early. So, yeah, they're a great side, and if you give them opportunity, they're pretty hard to stop.
0: Socceroo Lucas Harrington has started his first match for Hull, beating Stoke City on penalties in the EFL Cup. And Serena Williams and Carlos Alcaraz have won their opening mixed doubles match at the US Open. Australian Independent Radio News.
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0: Have you ever come up behind a caravan wearing a big green sticker that says I'm truck friendly? 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

0: There's nothing more devastating for a truck operator than to be involved in a serious road incident. 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

0: Hi, I'm Glenn Castanelli. 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

0: morning, I'm Lee Harrison. Nepalese officials say 34 Australian tourists are among hundreds unaccounted for after deadly flash flooding hit near the country's border with Tibet. The Department of Foreign Affairs is urgently working to confirm the welfare of Australian citizens in the region. More than 150 people have already been confirmed dead, and some buildings have been washed away after an avalanche of ice and rock triggered destructive flooding. Glaciologist Rijan Bhaktu Kayasta has told Channel 4 changing conditions have made avalanches like this more common.
1: Due to such increase in air temperature, lots of ice are melting very fast, and due to that, we are having such phenomenon. Not only this year, last year's phenomenon is also, to some extent, we can connect with the increase in air temperature.
0: A national senator is rejecting suggestions the coalition is dragging its feet on revealing its migration targets. The federal government is understood to be close to finalising its immigration crackdown, with details expected to be revealed next month. The coalition hasn't put a number on its policies, but Bridget McKenzie says the opposition has revealed its plan to link arrivals to new house builds.
2: This is a system that's highly complex. There's a lot of people out there with simple solutions that they have to keep correcting, but there's over 100 visa subclasses, so we want to get this complex system right.
0: An inmate has been taken to hospital in a stable condition after being stabbed in the New South Wales Central West. Emergency services were called to the Bathurst Correctional Centre following the incident. A corrective services spokesperson has confirmed an investigation is underway. A man's been charged over a crime spree in Werribee in Melbourne's west, including an attempt to steal a car while a woman was putting her baby inside. With more on that story, Madeline Burke.
3: A mother strapping her baby into a car was among several people allegedly targeted during a series of carjacking attempts in Werribee yesterday. Police allege a 33-year-old Tarneit man stole a vehicle from a driver on Wyndham Street, then tried to steal another car on Shaws Road before attempting to carjack a second driver and fleeing into a nearby reserve. Hours later, police were called to reports of a break-in at a home in Market Road where they found the man asleep. He's now facing numerous charges, including carjacking, burglary and theft. Madeline Burke, Melbourne.
0: In other news, teenagers are facing new daily limits and other restrictions on Facebook and Instagram. Meta has agreed to pay the equivalent of $24 billion Australian following a landmark trial in the US. And today is Red Nose Day. We're being encouraged to help support life-saving research and services for grieving families. Around 3,000 little ones are lost suddenly and unexpectedly in Australia each year, with a further 1 in 4 pregnancies ending in miscarriage. This is AIR National News. West Coast's Harley Reid will miss the first two games of the 2027 AFL season after failing to overturn his ban at the tribunal. He's been suspended for a dangerous tackle on Hawthorn's Jai Newcombe. Collingwood are preparing to take on the Bulldogs in tomorrow night's wildcard clash at the MCG. Dogs defender James O'Donnell says they'll have to be at their best with the amount of star players they'll be coming up against.
4: I feel like every team now has got so much depth in star quality, but for Collingwood, they're a great team, really well drilled, defend really well.
0: The Wallabies are out to avenge their worst ever test loss when they face Argentina this weekend. Australia suffered a 67-27 defeat in their last visit to South America. Fly half Ben Donaldson says the Pumas deserve their respect.
5: If we get to a good start this week, it's just about, you know, how we can manage the game and put the foot on the throat and even finish the game off early. So, yeah, they're a great side, and if you give them opportunity, they're pretty hard to stop.
0: Socceroo Lucas Harrington has started his first match for Hull, beating Stoke City on penalties in the EFL Cup. And Serena Williams and Carlos Alcaraz have won their opening mixed doubles match at the US Open. Australian Independent Radio News.
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0: Good morning, I'm Lee Harrison. Nepalese officials say 34 Australian tourists are among hundreds unaccounted for after deadly flash flooding hit near the country's border with Tibet. The Department of Foreign Affairs is urgently working to confirm the welfare of Australian citizens in the region. More than 150 people have already been confirmed dead, and some buildings have been washed away after an avalanche of ice and rock triggered destructive flooding. Glaciologist Rijan Baktu Kayasta has told Channel 4 changing conditions have made avalanches like this more common.
1: Due to such increase in air temperature, lots of ice are melting very fast, and due to that, we are having such phenomenon. Not only this year, last year's phenomenon is also, to some extent, we can connect with the increase in air temperature.
0: A national senator is rejecting suggestions the coalition is dragging its feet on revealing its migration targets. The federal government is understood to be close to finalising its immigration crackdown, with details expected to be revealed next month. The coalition hasn't put a number on its policies, but Bridget McKenzie says the opposition has revealed its plan to link arrivals to new house builds.
2: This is a system that's highly complex. There's a lot of people out there with simple solutions that they have to keep correcting, but there's over 100 visa subclasses, so we want to get this complex system right.
0: An inmate has been taken to hospital in a stable condition after being stabbed in the New South Wales Central West. Emergency services were called to the Bathurst Correctional Centre following the incident. A corrective services spokesperson has confirmed an investigation is underway. A man's been charged over a crime spree in Werribee in Melbourne's west, including an attempt to steal a car while a woman was putting her baby inside. With more on that story, Madeline Burke.
3: A mother strapping her baby into a car was among several people allegedly targeted during a series of carjacking attempts in Werribee yesterday. Police allege a 33-year-old Tarnit man stole a vehicle from a driver on Wyndham Street, then tried to steal another car on Shores Road before attempting to carjack a second driver and fleeing into a nearby reserve. Hours later, police were called to reports of a break-in at a home in Market Road where they found the man asleep. He's now facing numerous charges, including carjacking, burglary and theft. Madeline Burke, Melbourne.
0: In other news, teenagers are facing new daily limits and other restrictions on Facebook and Instagram. Meta has agreed to pay the equivalent of $24 billion Australian dollars following a landmark trial in the US. And today is Red Nose Day. We're being encouraged to help support life-saving research and services for grieving families. Around 3,000 little ones are lost suddenly and unexpectedly in Australia each year, with a further 1 in 4 pregnancies ending in miscarriage. This is AIR National News. West Coast's Harley Reid will miss the first two games of the 2027 AFL season after failing to overturn his ban at the tribunal. He's been suspended for a dangerous tackle on Hawthorn's Jai Newcomb. Collingwood are preparing to take on the Bulldogs in tomorrow night's wildcard clash at the MCG. Dogs defender James O'Donnell says they'll have to be at their best with the amount of star players they'll be coming up against.
4: I feel like every team now has got so much depth in star quality, but for Collingwood, they're a great team, really well drilled, defend really well.
0: The Wallabies are out to avenge their worst ever test loss when they face Argentina this weekend. Australia suffered a 67-27 defeat in their last visit to South America. Fly half Ben Donaldson says the Pumas deserve their respect.
5: If we get to a good start this week, it's just about, you know, how we can manage the game and put the foot on the throat and even finish the game off early. So, yeah, they're a great side, and if you give them opportunity, they're pretty hard to stop.
0: Socceroo Lucas Harrington has started his first match for Hull, beating Stoke City on penalties in the EFL Cup. And Serena Williams and Carlos Alcaraz have won their opening mixed doubles match at the US Open. Australian Independent Radio News.
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0: morning, I'm Lee Harrison. Nepalese officials say 34 Australian tourists are among hundreds unaccounted for after deadly flash flooding hit near the country's border with Tibet. The Department of Foreign Affairs is urgently working to confirm the welfare of Australian citizens in the region. More than 150 people have already been confirmed dead, and some buildings have been washed away after an avalanche of ice and rock triggered destructive flooding. Glaciologist Rijan Bhaktu Kayasta has told Channel 4 changing conditions have made avalanches like this more common.
1: Due to such increase in air temperature, lots of ice are melting very fast, and due to that, we are having such phenomenon. Not only this year, last year's phenomenon is also, to some extent, we can connect with the increase in air temperature.
0: A national senator is rejecting suggestions the coalition is dragging its feet on revealing its migration targets. The federal government is understood to be close to finalising its immigration crackdown, with details expected to be revealed next month. The coalition hasn't put a number on its policies, but Bridget McKenzie says the opposition has revealed its plan to link arrivals to new house builds.
2: This is a system that's highly complex. There's a lot of people out there with simple solutions that they have to keep correcting, but there's over 100 visa subclasses, so we want to get this complex system right.
0: An inmate has been taken to hospital in a stable condition after being stabbed in the New South Wales Central West. Emergency services were called to the Bathurst Correctional Centre following the incident. A corrective services spokesperson has confirmed an investigation is underway. A man's been charged over a crime spree in Werribee in Melbourne's west, including an attempt to steal a car while a woman was putting her baby inside. With more on that story, Madeline Burke.
3: A mother strapping her baby into a car was among several people allegedly targeted during a series of carjacking attempts in Werribee yesterday. Police allege a 33-year-old Tarnit man stole a vehicle from a driver on Wyndham Street, then tried to steal another car on Shores Road before attempting to carjack a second driver and fleeing into a nearby reserve. Hours later, police were called to reports of a break-in at a home in Market Road where they found the man asleep. He's now facing numerous charges, including carjacking, burglary and theft. Madeline Burke, Melbourne.
0: In other news, teenagers are facing new daily limits and other restrictions on Facebook and Instagram. Meta has agreed to pay the equivalent of $24 billion Australian dollars following a landmark trial in the US. And today is Red Nose Day. We're being encouraged to help support life-saving research and services for grieving families. Around 3,000 little ones are lost suddenly and unexpectedly in Australia each year, with a further 1 in 4 pregnancies ending in miscarriage. This is AIR National News. West Coast's Harley Reid will miss the first two games of the 2027 AFL season after failing to overturn his ban at the tribunal. He's been suspended for a dangerous tackle on Hawthorn's Jai Newcombe. Collingwood are preparing to take on the Bulldogs in tomorrow night's wildcard clash at the MCG. Dogs defender James O'Donnell says they'll have to be at their best with the amount of star players they'll be coming up against.
4: I feel like every team now has got so much depth in star quality, but for Collingwood, they're a great team, really well drilled, defend really well.
0: The Wallabies are out to avenge their worst ever test loss when they face Argentina this weekend. Australia suffered a 67-27 defeat in their last visit to South America. Fly half Ben Donaldson says the Pumas deserve their respect.
5: If we get to a good start this week, it's just about, you know, how we can manage the game and put the foot on the throat and even finish the game off early. So, yeah, they're a great side, and if you give them opportunity, they're pretty hard to stop.
0: Socceroo Lucas Harrington has started his first match for Hull, beating Stoke City on penalties in the EFL Cup. And Serena Williams and Carlos Alcaraz have won their opening mixed doubles match at the US Open. Australian Independent Radio News.
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0: Have you ever come up behind a caravan wearing a big green sticker that says, "I'm truck friendly"? 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

0: Good morning, I'm Lee Harrison. Nepalese officials say 34 Australian tourists are among hundreds unaccounted for after deadly flash flooding hit near the country's border with Tibet. The Department of Foreign Affairs is urgently working to confirm the welfare of Australian citizens in the region. More than 150 people have already been confirmed dead, and some buildings have been washed away after an avalanche of ice and rock triggered destructive flooding. Glaciologist Rijan Bhaktu Kayasta has told Channel 4 changing conditions have made avalanches like this more common.
1: Due to such increase in air temperature, lots of ice are melting very fast, and due to that, we are having such phenomenon. Not only this year, last year's phenomenon is also, to some extent, we can connect with increase in air temperature.
0: A national senator is rejecting suggestions the coalition is dragging its feet on revealing its migration targets. The federal government is understood to be close to finalising its immigration crackdown, with details expected to be revealed next month. The coalition hasn't put a number on its policies, but Bridget McKenzie says the opposition has revealed its plan to link arrivals to new house builds.
2: This is a system that's highly complex. There's a lot of people out there with simple solutions that they have to keep correcting, but there's over 100 visa subclasses, so we want to get this complex system right.
0: An inmate has been taken to hospital in a stable condition after being stabbed in the New South Wales Central West. Emergency services were called to the Bathurst Correctional Centre following the incident. A corrective services spokesperson has confirmed an investigation is underway. A man's been charged over a crime spree in Werribee in Melbourne's West, including an attempt to steal a car while a woman was putting her baby inside. With more on that story, Madeline Burke.
3: A mother strapping her baby into a car was among several people allegedly targeted during a series of carjacking attempts in Werribee yesterday. Police allege a 33-year-old Tarneit man stole a vehicle from a driver on Wyndham Street, then tried to steal another car on Shores Road before attempting to carjack a second driver and fleeing into a nearby reserve. Hours later, police were called to reports of a break-in at a home in Market Road where they found the man asleep. He's now facing numerous charges, including carjacking, burglary and theft. Madeline Burke, Melbourne.
0: In other news, teenagers are facing new daily limits and other restrictions on Facebook and Instagram. Meta has agreed to pay the equivalent of $24 billion Australian dollars following a landmark trial in the US. And today is Red Nose Day. We're being encouraged to help support life-saving research and services for grieving families. Around 3,000 little ones are lost suddenly and unexpectedly in Australia each year, with a further 1 in 4 pregnancies ending in miscarriage. This is AIR National News. West Coast's Harley Reid will miss the first two games of the 2027 AFL season after failing to overturn his ban at the tribunal. He's been suspended for a dangerous tackle on Hawthorn's Jai Newcombe. Collingwood are preparing to take on the Bulldogs in tomorrow night's wildcard clash at the MCG. Dogs defender James O'Donnell says they'll have to be at their best with the amount of star players they'll be coming up against.
4: I feel like every team now has got so much depth in star quality, but for Collingwood, they're a great team, really well drilled, defend really well.
0: The Wallabies are out to avenge their worst ever test loss when they face Argentina this weekend. Australia suffered a 67-27 defeat in their last visit to South America. Fly half Ben Donaldson says the Pumas deserve their respect.
5: If we get to a good start this week, it's just about, you know, how we can manage the game and put the foot on the throat and even finish the game off early. So, yeah, they're a great side, and if you give them opportunity, they're pretty hard to stop.
0: Socceroo Lucas Harrington has started his first match for Hull, beating Stoke City on penalties in the EFL Cup. And Serena Williams and Carlos Alcaraz have won their opening mixed doubles match at the US Open. Australian Independent Radio News.
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0: Good morning, I'm Lee Harrison. Nepalese officials say 34 Australian tourists are among hundreds unaccounted for after deadly flash flooding hit near the country's border with Tibet. The Department of Foreign Affairs is urgently working to confirm the welfare of Australian citizens in the region. More than 150 people have already been confirmed dead, and some buildings have been washed away after an avalanche of ice and rock triggered destructive flooding. Glaciologist Rijan Bhaktu Kayasta has told Channel 4 changing conditions have made avalanches like this more common.
1: Due to such increase in air temperature, lots of ice are melting very fast, and due to that, we are having such phenomenon. Not only this year, last year's phenomenon is also, to some extent, we can connect with increase in air temperature.
0: A national senator is rejecting suggestions the coalition is dragging its feet on revealing its migration targets. The federal government is understood to be close to finalising its immigration crackdown, with details expected to be revealed next month. The coalition hasn't put a number on its policies, but Bridget McKenzie says the opposition has revealed its plan to link arrivals to new house builds.
2: This is a system that's highly complex. There's a lot of people out there with simple solutions that they have to keep correcting, but there's over 100 visa subclasses, so we want to get this complex system right.
0: An inmate has been taken to hospital in a stable condition after being stabbed in the New South Wales Central West. Emergency services were called to the Bathurst Correctional Centre following the incident. A corrective services spokesperson has confirmed an investigation is underway. A man's been charged over a crime spree in Werribee in Melbourne's west, including an attempt to steal a car while a woman was putting her baby inside. With more on that story, Madeline Burke.
3: A mother strapping her baby into a car was among several people allegedly targeted during a series of carjacking attempts in Werribee yesterday. Police allege a 33-year-old Tarneit man stole a vehicle from a driver on Wyndham Street, then tried to steal another car on Shores Road before attempting to carjack a second driver and fleeing into a nearby reserve. Hours later, police were called to reports of a break-in at a home in Market Road where they found the man asleep. He's now facing numerous charges, including carjacking, burglary and theft. Madeline Burke, Melbourne.
0: In other news, teenagers are facing new daily limits and other restrictions on Facebook and Instagram. Meta has agreed to pay the equivalent of $24 billion Australian following a landmark trial in the US. And today is Red Nose Day. We're being encouraged to help support life-saving research and services for grieving families. Around 3,000 little ones are lost suddenly and unexpectedly in Australia each year, with a further 1 in 4 pregnancies ending in miscarriage. This is AIR National News. West Coast's Harley Reid will miss the first two games of the 2027 AFL season after failing to overturn his ban at the tribunal. He's been suspended for a dangerous tackle on Hawthorn's Jai Newcombe. Collingwood are preparing to take on the Bulldogs in tomorrow night's wildcard clash at the MCG. Dogs defender James O'Donnell says they'll have to be at their best with the amount of star players they'll be coming up against.
4: I feel like every team now has got so much depth in star quality, but for Collingwood, they're a great team, really well drilled, defend really well.
0: The Wallabies are out to avenge their worst ever test loss when they face Argentina this weekend. Australia suffered a 67-27 defeat in their last visit to South America. Fly half Ben Donaldson says the Pumas deserve their respect.
5: If we get to a good start this week, it's just about, you know, how we can manage the game and put the foot on the throat and even finish the game off early. So, yeah, they're a great side, and if you give them opportunity, they're pretty hard to stop.
0: Socceroo Lucas Harrington has started his first match for Hull, beating Stoke City on penalties in the EFL Cup. And Serena Williams and Carlos Alcaraz have won their opening mixed doubles match at the US Open. Australian Independent Radio News.
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0: I'm Alan Baskin. The federal government is seeking an urgent update on the well-being of Australians missing in Nepal. Hundreds of people are feared dead after catastrophic flash flooding along the Nepal-Tibet border. More than 30 Australians have been listed as missing, and specialist foreign affairs staff have been deployed to help in rescue efforts. Foreign Minister Penny Wong says information regarding affected Australians is limited.
1: I'm sure there are many Australians who are very concerned about friends or family who may be in this region. I would say to you at this stage, access and information are very limited given the scale of disaster. We will do our best to ascertain whatever information we can.
0: Conservationists are calling on the government to back an emergency action plan to protect wildlife from bird flu. The Biodiversity Council's proposed roadmap targets more than 370 bird and mammal species identified as being at high to extreme risk from the H5N1 strain. Chief Executive Jack Ratman warns without rapid investment, the outbreak could be devastating to native ecosystems.
2: This is not business as usual funding. This is an additional minimum investment of $200 million over 2 years. There are people who know exactly how to put that money to use, but they're not getting the funding through.
0: An Australian law firm is investigating potential action against Meta and other social media companies over alleged links between the platforms and harm to children. A major settlement in the US has seen Meta agree to impose new safety restrictions on teenagers' Facebook and Instagram accounts after multiple states sued over alleged addictive and harmful design features. Shine lawyers Craig Alsop says the firm is now working with US litigator Mark Lanier, who has experience in similar cases.
3: He secured the results in a California claim earlier this year that really, we think, led to the outcome announced overnight. So we'll be taking advantage of his expertise, really accelerating our investigation.
0: The Australian National Dictionary Centre is on the hunt for the country's hidden regional words. The centre wants people to submit words and expressions that are unique to particular towns, states and territories. Senior researcher Mark Gwynn says they want to hear about a vast range of things.
4: So, for example, in Tasmania, they have a word, Tassie tuxedo, for the black quilted jacket, the puffer jacket.
0: Air business news and unions are criticising Qantas for blaming jet fuel prices for a drop in profits. The airline says price rises caused by the Middle East conflict are responsible for a $420 million hit to earnings as it posts a $2.06 billion pre-tax profit. The Transport Workers Union is pushing for a new pay deal for ground staff. And National Secretary Michael Caine says the airline's announcement is obscene.
5: The eye-watering scale of a $2 billion underlying profit, or Qantas crying poor about it at the same time as providing a 17% pay increase to the board. Alan Joyce would be proud.
0: To the share market, the All Ordinaries closed down 105 points at 9233, one Aussie dollar 71.81 US cents. This is AIR National News. The AFL says an independent review into the concussion scandal at Geelong has found the club did not intend to deceive the league. The Cats have been fined $140,000 for failing to lodge the concussion waiver in Jake Colajasny's contract. AFL CEO Andrew Dillon says Geelong almost did everything right.
6: They consulted widely with the AFL, with doctors, lawyers, insurers, and importantly with Jake himself and his representatives. However, what they did wrong was not lodge a variation to the agreement with the AFL, which is required. It's a mistake that Geelong have acknowledged many times.
0: To NRL, and Bulldogs coach Cameron Seraldo is playing down the club's reported COVID crisis. Up to 10 players missed a training session ahead of tomorrow night's clash with Penrith after testing positive to the virus. But Seraldo says the issue has been blown out of proportion.
7: We had a bit of influenza A go through the camp a couple of weeks ago and that rocked some guys, so we were more testing for that. We kept them away from each other and, as I said, back on deck yesterday and ready to go.
0: The Matildas have confirmed a two-game series against Colombia, the first of which will be played in Canberra in November. NFL owners have approved the sale of reigning Super Bowl champions, the Seattle Seahawks, for a record $12 billion. Australian Independent Radio News.

0: There you go, guys. Welcome.
1: Oh, thanks, Greg. Bringing us in to not your show.
2: Yeah, that's right. Cheers for that. Pretty good on you, Craig.
0: I can try. It's really hard, so I don't bother anymore.
1: He's been trying to tell us to shush for the last minute, I think. But anyway, it's all good.
2: Yeah, that's right. You got to bother, Craig. Look, you've got to bother. Well, being not bothered is no good for you. You've got to bother.
0: Are you sure?
2: Yeah, absolutely. Absolutely. Now, well, this is the second radio gig I've done today. I just got off the radio on the ABC here in Western Australia, and the top five things have come out, right, about what you dislike at a servo.
1: What are they, Yogi?
2: Well, I don't know. I never got to that point. Oh. But it was still a good radio interview. Now, at the end of the day.
1: It's almost like, feel like saying, why did you bring it up?
2: Oh, just because I was saying it's my second radio gig for today. Like, I've been doing radio stuff all day this afternoon.
1: All day this afternoon. You know this afternoon's not all day, hey?
2: Yeah, no, it's all day, and it's been this afternoon. I've been going all day at a clip since, like, I don't know, whatever time was, 4 o'clock. But did you know, like, one of the top five pet peeves released by the RACQ is people, like, sitting at the bowser and waiting for people to come out.
1: I get that. I kind of get that a little bit.
2: So this is where we got to that conclusion, right? Now, welcome to Make No Mistake.
1: Yes.
2: Thursday night. Yeah, welcome to Make No Mistake. We're making that happen. But this is where we got to this, like, so you're not allowed to pull away until you pay your fuel. And then when you go in and pay for fuel, they go, do you want two rolls of toilet paper and three Snickers? And they go, yeah, if I'm going to say 3 cents, absolutely. So then you walk out with three bags of toilet paper and two Snickers and two drinks you didn't think you needed. And then you look like you've been shopping, and then people get shitty. Well, it's not that at all, is it? It's the fact that they got you at the counter when you're standing there going, what do you mean I can save a dollar on 48 bits of toilet paper? I'm going to take it. And then you get it and you don't need it.
1: Oh, I'm a stickler for saying when they start to try and upsell me something, like, no, no, no, no.
2: Well, that's what Amanda Janey said. She's like, I just want to pay for fuel, but do you want two cheese sausages for $8.50? No.
1: I
2: just want fuel.
1: I do not. Just let me buy what I came here to buy and be on my way.
2: And then she goes, yeah, but Glennie, you're a stickler for that. You're always buying two for sale. And I go, it's not right. I might need it and I might not need it. And it might be the cheapest. But, you know, so this is what we got to that conclusion. But my biggest thing, Claire, my biggest thing, the biggest pet peeve I have of considering at the moment that they should be paying us, someone should be fueling up our vehicles for the amount of fuel we're paying, right? My pet peeve at the moment is the little clicky thing. And I don't know what the little clicky thing is. But when I'm putting 1,000 goddamn litres in my truck, I want that clicky thing to click off so I don't have to stand there and pretend like I've been doing weights with trying to get some grip strength to hold that trigger on there. And for you people that do 22 litres in your little Hyundai gets, I don't care, right? I want the clicky thing to click and I want it to work. That's my biggest pet peeve.
1: Oh, well, that was quite the rant there, Yogi.
0: Jeez, you're right, Nia?
2: That was the rant.
0: Do you know what I don't like at the service station?
1: What?
0: Baristas that take your money for your petrol or your diesel. If you want to make coffee in a service station or you want your service station to sell coffee, put a bloody barista in there and don't get the console operator to make coffee.
1: Yes.
0: Because there's nothing worse than going to pay for your fuel and you can't pay for it because someone's going making coffee.
2: Overeasters have got so much problems over there. Like, that is so much build-up tension. We don't have people here in Western Australia. Like, what I don't want to see is old mate coming out washing the bugs off the bows and then going to get me my cheese sausage out of the bay marine. I don't want to see that. But at the end of the day, the same person that serves me fuel makes me coffee at home and I'm not really fussed at all.
1: That's okay if you're the one being served, but if you're standing there waiting to pay for your fuel and you got to wait for them to make a coffee before you can pay for fuel, that's a little bit.
0: But it's not like putting a teaspoon of coffee in a cup anymore, is it?
1: No, it's not.
2: I can't come at that.
0: It's when you've got to go and squeeze the milk out of the oats.
2: No. Well, but maybe people have got dumb coffee orders.
1: Look, there's a lot of strange orders these days, I think, Yogi.
2: Yeah. Go in there, black coffee with a dash of milk. Simple.
1: Yeah.
0: Dom.
1: Dom.
2: Dom.
1: Dash of milk.
2: Dom.
0: You're right. Get on with your show, guys.
2: In light of news, in light of late-breaking news, right, you wouldn't read about it's rain for 2 days here in WA. It's spectacular.
1: Nice.
2: Oh. Everybody's happy.
1: Well, we received a snappy of you doing your little squats the other day.
0: In the rain in the background.
1: And Dave McCoy picked up on your, what do they call it?
2: You can bugger off.
1: Your technique?
2: No. Straight neck. He can bugger off. Like, he can bugger off. Like okay. That. I got a big neck. My shoulders and my back's huge, right? Like, at the end of the day, like, they call me a bear for a reason, right? I've got a big, like, I don't know, lats or something. What do you call them back muscles? They're huge. My head was straight.
1: Okay. It didn't look like it from the snappy that we received, I have to say.
0: It's just the bad angle, the bad photography.
2: Yeah, bad photography.
0: Cinematics were bad.
1: She was too. She was heading to work and she was sneaking in the car, snapping you.
2: Yeah, I know. She just keep her phone to herself and just go to work.
1: Every day, Yogi.
2: Oh, don't bring that up, Colette. 0 days since that's been mentioned. 0 days. And my goodness, aren't I hearing about it this morning? Up past five. Are you gonna get up at up past five, or should I put my clothes in the bathroom? No, I'll wake up when you wake up. So good. I don't have to get up, but I'm guarantee I'll wake up.
1: Oh dear, too funny.
2: See, now with this etiquette of Amanda getting out of bed early and me staying in, it's a bit of an interesting little predicament here, because Amanda loves a shower in the morning.
1: Yep.
2: Now that takes, you know, it takes a good 20 minutes, you know, 15, 20 minutes by the time you get up and that.
1: Yep.
2: Whereas when I'm at home, like I'm, you know, 7.5 minutes, I'd reckon, from wake up, wee, dressed, gone.
1: Yeah, right. You don't have a shower before you go in the morning?
2: Nah, why would you do that?
1: I can't have a shower at night,
2: like a civilised person.
1: I can't get dressed in the morning without having a shower.
2: What do you do at night to make you dirty?
1: Oh, that's probably not for this radio show, but anyway.
2: Yeah, let's wait till 8 o'clock before we delve into those little secrets. Now, speaking of little secrets, I did see Truck and Life did a sealed section.
1: Ah.
2: I've been reading a bit of Truck and Life over the last couple of days. And there was a sealed section.
1: I've had a phone call during the week from a lovely old guy who
2: Not be old, but you're just assuming.
1: No, he is. He's in a home. He rang me.
0: Retirement village, I'd suggest that he's.
2: Oh, okay, all right.
1: And he's the most loveliest gentleman. And he said that he was watching the TV because he's at the moment, he's had a bit of a fall and he's bedridden. He can't get out of bed. So he was watching TV and he saw, you know, when we were interviewed for that TV show down at, I think it was Alexandra.
2: TCB, taking care of business.
1: Yeah. So he was watching that and saw us all and realised Trucking Life was back. So he's rang to get a subscription. He said, I didn't realise you're back. I loved it. And he said, you know, I'm in my nursing home, I've got nothing to read, so I really want to get. So he's subscribed to Trucking Life, wanted to get some merch. But he said, if you could tell Yogi that I would really love one day to catch up with him and talk with him, I'd really appreciate it. He's the most beautiful old man, so I will pass on his phone number to you, Yogi, and you can maybe give the lovely Terry a call. And he's a lovely old man.
2: No worries.
1: Got no family left. All his family's passed on, so he's a little bit lonely. And we had a lovely chat. And lovely Elsa rang him and fixed him up with his subscription because he couldn't get on the internet. And she rang and said, "Oh my God, isn't he the loveliest old man?" And I went, "Yes, he is." So I will pass on his details to you and ask you to please just give him a call. That would make his absolute day.
2: Righto, sweet. Can do. For you, I'd do anything, Colette, because remember, we are Team Colette.
1: Team Colette. Awesome. Thanks, Yogi. I did say
2: no
1: to him.
2: No worries at all. I mean, I felt like that's probably something we could add a discussion off air with. But anyway, the good listeners know all about it.
1: No, I think it's lovely to tell people, like, you know, it's nice that these old people, we can give them something to look, you know, he's looking forward to getting the magazine and reading it, and he's such a lovely old guy.
2: Should we say elderly instead of old? Is that a bit
1: elderly. He's such a lovely elderly gentleman, yes. So.
2: Yeah, that sounds a bit better than an old guy.
1: Okay.
2: Like this old guy rang from the nursing home, couldn't get out. Send out SOS. They're making us eat boiled sausages.
1: You're making it sound terrible now.
2: Maybe we say distinguished gentleman or something like that. Ladies and gentlemen, distinguished guests, welcome Mr. Old Man.
1: Oh, Yogi.
2: Oh, Colette. Now, where are you lot at the moment? Are you in the depot?
1: We are in the depot. We're down in Wollongong at the depot. We've been here for about a week, a bit over, and got the lovely new Carly that started down here, so we're training her up down here to do all the merch and dispatch and so forth, which is, you know, we had an order come in within 5 minutes of receiving the order. It was in a bag and on the way to the post office. So how good is that?
2: Magnificent. That's efficiency we want to see. That's how we want to be, and that's what we want to do. So no mistake, we will be efficient.
1: We will, yes. So, yeah, she's picking up everything. She's lovely and, yeah, working on getting that all sorted. So that's been really good. Been very productive, actually, going into the depot.
2: You've been very productive. That's good. I was a bit worried that you're unproductive and you're wasting your time.
1: I don't think I've ever went well. I could say I've wasted a fair bit of time on a certain thing, but we won't go into that subject.
2: Now, we need to waste no more time and introduce Dark Hell Consulting.
1: Oh, you just took the words right out of my mouth, Yogi.
2: You know why I did that? Because we're such the best hostess with the mostest, aren't we? We've got the skills to pay the bills.
0: Hey, Yogi, did you know Colette actually said to me earlier, she said, you're allowed to talk tonight.
2: Oh, good.
0: And
2: good.
0: I said, thank you.
2: Okay. Maybe you've made it in radio world, Craig. Like, yeah, that's a good job, mate. Good
0: I
2: job.
0: Said I didn't really want to take away from you two.
2: I mean, feel free to, like, get in there, and if Colette's paying out saying you're old, it's because she loves you.
1: Well, we haven't done a show. We didn't do a show Saturday night because we were away. We were down in Wagga, had something on down there. And then last night
0: I'd been away at a meeting all day. And
1: you got the invitation to the opening of an envelope, and, of course, you had to go. So, you know, we couldn't do a show last night.
2: I nearly choked on my foot then. I was thinking halfway through that. Oh, my goodness. Oh, my days.
1: Tonight, so I said to Craig, well, we could do probably a little bit of industry show. And a little bit of Make No Mistake. Yeah, and Colette's had a few drinks, good listener, so God knows where this could go.
2: So don't bring us into industry night, Craig, all right? Like, you know, you want to talk about Parker Bays and that? It's not going to happen.
1: Oh, we might second guess.
0: Right. I'll be quiet.
2: It will happen tonight. We've got a couple of guests on it. Anyway, Dark Hell.
1: Yes. A big thank you to our sponsor, Dark Hell Consulting, owned and operated by Kelly.
2: We talk about what Darren did.
0: You should.
1: We will in a minute. Just let me do this and then we'll talk about where they are.
2: You do your bit, all right?
1: Yeah. Okay, cool. 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But don't ring her this week.
2: Don't ring her this week. We've got to be on there.com now. Yep. Kelly has become our Truck and Life WA correspondent.
1: She has, yes.
2: A great title held with prestigious connotations.
1: And she does an amazing job.
2: She does an amazing job.
1: And Kelly and Darren have had for a little while now, so when we visited them back in March when we were heading over to visit you, she'd said to me, I booked a cruise for me and Darren in August. We're going to go on a holiday. Nice. And we thought, that's great. Enjoy that. Have a lovely downtime. And, of course, they head off on their cruise, and what do we get last week? What do we get, Yogi?
2: We get a little bit of information.
1: We do.
2: You know, there's been a certain question has been asked.
1: Yes.
2: Yes. And somebody said yes.
1: Yes. So there's a little bit of bling on someone's finger.
0: Oh, do you want to get dinner?
2: Do you want to buy another truck? No, that wouldn't have been asked. We guarantee that.
1: No, not another truck, but a little bit of bling, though, still. If you're into bling on things and a bit of shine, there's a bit on Kelly's finger right now.
2: Yeah.
1: She said yes.
2: They got engaged. They
1: did. How exciting.
2: Lovely. Now, I must ring Darren, but I'll wait. I will wait till next week.
1: Yeah, when he gets back.
2: Yeah, when he gets back.
1: Back from holidays. Back.
2: Like, congratulations to Darren and Kelly. Yeah. And great supporters of us and great supporters of what they do in the industry. They're really, really good people.
1: They know what
2: you need and know what's going on, and they keep a good eye on it down there. And it's great. Great to be a part of our team. We can't thank them enough.
1: Yep, and we're so happy for them, and we can't wait. And we're allowed to say we can't wait for the invitation to the wedding. Are we allowed to say that? Because we might not be invited.
2: You never assume, Khalid. Oh, my God.
1: Look, if I don't get an invite, that's okay. I'll still sell them all the best and best wishes, but, you know.
2: Now that's not okay.
1: Why is it not okay?
2: Bloody hell, you chicks. I'll tell you. Last place. Sweet brass. You're getting married? Awesome. Copy. Do you want to have a beer? Yeah, love one. Okay.
0: Appreciate you. No. You didn't invite me, so you don't wreck my weekend.
2: Yeah. Well, we're not fast. Blake's never fast by stuff like that.
1: You know what, Yogi? Don't worry about the beer. Let's worry about Dugout Great Australian Rum, Gold Rum and Cola.
2: Yeah, absolutely. We've got to find that. That is it. That is the absolutely.
1: We've discovered a new drink, and it is spot on.
2: Yeah, we have discovered a new drink.
1: Yep.
2: Mint. Yep. And we're going to have a little bit of a nudge at that next week when we get over there.
1: Yes.
2: Oh, no, it'll be a couple of weeks, won't it? I'll be over there.
1: Because someone's birthday's coming up, the big 5-0.
2: Yeah, absolutely. I can't say too much because it's my mate's birthday yesterday. Crunch, happy birthday, Lord. Good on you, mate. You're the man. And then once his birthday's over and I get into September, then I can start telling people.
1: Oh, then you can start going, it's Yogi's birthday month. Yep. Okay, cool.
2: Yeah, that's right.
1: We'll leave it for the end of the week then, next week.
2: Yeah, we've got to wait. But it is coming up. It's pre-warning. It will happen.
1: Yep.
2: And we're looking forward to it.
1: We are. We're excited to celebrate you. 50 years of Yogi.
2: 50? Oh, no. Who would have thought it, eh?
1: Yep.
2: Got 5 to go.
1: Larger than life. Itself.
2: Yeah, that's right.
1: Hey, let's go to a song and bring our first guest in. Let's do that.
2: Righto.
1: Awesome.
0: Oh, do you want me to do that?
1: That'd be amazing, Craig. If you could get on top of where we're up to with the show, that'd be awesome.
0: Well, before
2: a little less chatting, Craig, and a little more pressing the buttons, all right?
0: Before we go to the song, Craig, okay. You picked this one for a reason.
1: Oh, yes. We're a bit sad this week because we've had news that poor Dolly Parton has
0: passed
1: at the age of 80 years. Now, she's one of those people that you just think's going to live forever. So our first song tonight is... for Dolly.
0: 9 to 5.
1: 9 to 5.

0: I can't hear anything.
1: Whoa. We know how to talk about that. Craig's he's onto it.
0: I know
1: it
0: that no one else
1: has got to push through it.
2: We just had it. We had a screen that wouldn't react then, but anyway, we're all good now.
0: Okay. I can't.
1: It's called a professional radio show, Colette. We've got to push through it, all right? We've got to push through it.
0: I can't push through it when I can't hear anything but music blaring in my ears, Yogi.

0: Yeah.
1: I'm not going to lie. I was driving back from Tambo yesterday and I see two of them driving through Tambo. I'm like, woo, there goes the wombat they knew.
2: Oh, dear.
0: So how are the curtains holding up? The pictures are lasting, you know, they're not getting babied. They're actually getting worked hard and where they go and what they do. They're knowing the transport company that's got them.
1: Yep, they are working trailers at Ards. Thanks, Josh. You've done an amazing job doing those curtains. And they do, they crisscross from Toowoomba to Darwin to Adelaide to Perth. They're out there doing their thing.
2: That's amazing. Do you want to just remind the listeners about how the campaign came about for the health head-to-health curtains and so forth?
1: So we started off, Head to Health is a free mental health program that's available all over Australia. And it came about that how are we going to promote the service, how are we going to get it into our rural and remote areas? And the idea came up, let's put a set of curtains on a trailer. So from one set of curtains, it went to three sets of curtains. So it's the first triple road train in the world carrying a mental health message.
2: Awesome.
1: And then during conversations, Brian said, let's put some animals on them. I'm like, what? How are we going to do this? He said, let's put a critter on them. So then when they're all separated up, they can still be identified. So that's how the wombat, emu and kangaroo trailer came.
0: Yeah, that's right.
2: Great idea.
1: Sounds like a nice ears man, that bloke. He is. And Thallon was the home of the hairy-nosed wombat, and so we went with the wombat.
2: Yeah, nice.
0: Yeah.
2: So since then,
0: no wombats in Western Australia, but anyway, we're working on that little program.
2: You can't take one back with you, Yogi, okay?
0: I know somebody that's got one.
1: It's only illegal if you get caught, Yogi.
0: No. Yeah, correct.
2: So you've since had a name change to Medicare Mental Health. What prompted the change and was the service itself changed much?
1: So the government decided that to bring it in line with all their other federally funded health services, they would call us Medicare Mental Health.
2: Yep.
1: So we've gone from Head to Health to Medicare Mental Health. The name has changed, the service is still the same, phone number's the same, just a different look. Everything else is still the same.
2: Yep. But that hasn't affected anything on the curtains at all, has it? The Head to Health message and so forth.
1: Yep, so those curtains are still out there doing their thing. And as we say, the conversations around those curtains are still happening.
2: Yep.
1: The phone number is exactly the same. Anywhere in Australia, you can ring that 1-800 number, put in a postcode and you'll come through to someone.
2: Yeah, right.
1: Anyone from Corumba, so we do the Western Corridor, so we were funded by Western Queensland Primary Health Network to do this service. So anywhere from Corumba to Mungindi, we take in New South Wales border, South Australia border, Queensland and the Territory. So and we wiggle back down Julia Creek down to St George. That's our area.
2: Huge area.
1: Massive. So if you put a postcode in that area, you'll come through to one of us on the other end of the phone.
2: And then do you direct people or put people in touch with? How does that work then from the phone call?
1: So we have two systems. So we have the phone team. So I'm part of the phone team at the moment. And we have a centre in Warwick and in Mount Isa that you can actually walk in through the doors and say, hey, I need a little bit of help.
2: Yeah, nice.
1: We have the headspaces as well. We've got one in Warwick and one in Roma. So any of these, Mount Isa is our new centre, but you can walk through that door and say, look, I'm not sure where to start. I just need some help.
2: Yep.
1: And someone will help you. There's clinicians based in all the offices.
2: Yep.
1: And they'll connect you up and help you do whatever you need to do, predominantly with mental health, but not always.
2: Okay. So is this a volunteer-based thing or these paid positions with
1: qualified? Fully paid positions, yep.
2: Great.
1: Yep.
2: And where do you source your physicians and so forth? Are they based in that area and they just work for you? How does that work?
1: So we've got the Mount Isa team. They have clinicians based in the centre. As I say, you can walk in. Warwick is the same. They have clinicians based in the centre. You can walk in. And the phone team, because you can ring from anywhere, it doesn't matter where you are. You can be at the paddock mustering, driving a truck. You can ring that 1-800 number. The girls will pick it up at the other end and they'll have a bit of a chat to you. And

0: and then from there connect you up with whoever you might meet.
1: Okay, so do you just want to let...
2: Yeah, you can be travelling along out in outback Queensland and see the trailers and, yeah, just and you can have some dark thoughts at some wrong times or right times and, you know, that's just probably the shining light that you might need.
1: Yes.
0: Honestly, if we can save one person's life or save one person's family, the heartache of being subject to a suicide or somebody suiciding into a truck, which happens quite regularly these days... That's what it's all about.
1: Yep, absolutely. Do you just want to mention the number right now, just in case anyone's listening that's interested in getting in touch at all?
0: Yep, so 1-800-595-212. So once it rings, it'll prompt you to put in your postcode and go from there.
1: So obviously there is no referral needed, no Medicare card, like
0: no.
1: It's all free healthcare services that they can access.
0: 100%. Yep.
1: That's awesome.
2: Yeah, nice. Nice, Kerry, nice.
0: Fine.
1: So I just want to touch on, I know, you know, we were talking earlier in the week, Kerry, and you mentioned to me that, you know, you yourself go above and beyond for the transport industry. You were saying to me that there was a young bloke in your area. Now, you're based Longreach?
0: Yeah, so I'm Gundawindi originally, grew up at Evanshead. The fam band was all at Evanshead, then moved to Gundawindi and was there for quite a few years, and now I'm based in Longreach.
1: Yep.
0: And that way I can sort of sit in the middle and can go either way.
1: So you were saying to me earlier in the week that, you know, you've had truck drivers ring you and say, look, I'm struggling to get into town to get my washing done and do some groceries, and you've actually driven out, picked up drivers and taken them into town and... so that they can access those facilities without having to worry about trying to find somewhere to park and so forth.
0: Yeah, I do. So I had a young fellow, Adam. He went to school with my boy as well.
1: Yep.
0: And I hadn't talked to Adam for a little bit, and he rang me up and he said, Kerry, I know it's been a while. He said, I remember you sending me a message. He said, I need some help. Yeah, righto, what do you need? He said, I need to do my washing.
1: Yep.
0: He said, yep. I said, no worries at all. I said, let me know when you're coming through Ilfracombe. I'll come and pick you up. We'll do your washing. So from there, we did his washing. I took him for a bit of a tour around Longreach and what's about, made him some sausage rolls and some sandwiches and, yeah, just, I don't know, it's like a family home, and then packed him all up and sent him on his way.
1: Now, if that isn't going the extra mile, I don't know what is. But
2: yeah, that's awesome, you know. We've lost a little bit of that 1%ers in life, I think, and like that sort of stuff. It starts turning that goodwill.
1: Yeah.
0: Adam's only a young fella, so he's only been driving for a couple of years, driving road trains, and he really is. He's like a sponge. He comes from an amazing family at Gundawindi, and from there, and of course I'm going to look after him, and from there, Curly's transport were up on the pads. They've been trying to ring the taxi, couldn't get the taxi, and they're like, how do we get to town? I'll jump in, I'll take his down. So it took them down, they did their grocery shopping and dropped them back their trucks.
1: That's awesome.
2: Yeah.
0: Just the little things that can help.
1: Absolutely.
0: They spend a lot of hours on their own, in their own thoughts. Yeah. And how do you access a doctor, get to the chemist, get food, clean clothes? How do you access that unless somebody's there?
1: Yeah.
0: And these guys are just lucky that, I know who they are, or... as girlies, I didn't know them, but I do now.
1: Yep.
2: Yeah.
1: So for you in this space, what are some of the biggest barriers you still see when it comes to people, particularly men and people in the transport industry, reaching out for help?
0: Honestly, it's come a long way. It's come a long way from the day and age where pull your socks up, you'll be right, stop being a sook, to, where do we ask for help? Who do we ask?
1: Yep.
0: Now we can talk about it. But the biggest thing is even the Medicare Mental Health line, it's 9 to 5. But after hours, pick up the phone, ring a mate.
1: Yeah.
0: Talk to somebody. If you, it doesn't matter what time of day or night it is, if you're in transport and you need someone to talk to, pick up the phone and ring somebody. Doesn't matter who it is on the other end of the phone.
1: Absolutely. Craig and I have, and I don't know whether I mentioned this to you on the phone the other day, Kerry, that, you know, we spoke about Simon Sinek and the Just 8 Minutes campaign that we promote, where all someone needs is 8 minutes of someone's time to feel not alone. So we, you know, we recommend that people find someone in their, list and have that conversation with them, that if they're ever not coping or they need them straight away, they just send a text, have you got 8 minutes? And that person knows that, you are not coping so well and knows to pick up the phone and reach out to you. Because sometimes it's harder to say, I'm not coping or I'm not doing okay. But if you can just send a text that says, have you got 8 minutes? That's a whole nother conversation starter.
0: Yeah, and that's so true. And some of these fellas, and I hear it from my end of the stick, but they'll ring up and or you get a text, hi, and you think, oh, yeah, geez, it's really late. And then you give them a call. So, hey, how's it going?
1: Yeah.
0: What are you up to? And then from there it's just a big conversation happens and they've got whatever that was off their chest, or they just needed to stay awake for a little bit longer.
1: Yeah.
0: It's just better to talk about something.
1: Yeah, which is great. There's a lot of drivers. So have you seen a noticeable increase in awareness or people accessing the services?
0: To be honest, since I've been part of this program, the conversations that I've been privy to, you could never document them, never repeat them, from grown men that are sharing their stories.
1: Yeah.
0: It really does make me humbled to be part of that and to be privy to some of those conversations.
1: Yeah.
2: Yeah. Excellent. That's good. Yeah, and the more we talk, the more we break down barriers and the more we get somewhere, you know.
1: 100%. I was just about to say that, Yogi, it's breaking down those barriers and you know, for people to realise. We're good hosts
2: together, aren't we, Colette?
1: Like, I know. It's like synergy, Yogi.
2: I know. Well, we should do more shows like this, Colette.
1: We should. Really know.
3: Maybe you should do one a fortnight.
1: Oh. Whoa. Shots fired. Shots over the bow.
0: Oh, God. But honestly, you guys are like ground zero because you're targeting where it needs to be. You're targeting the school kids.
1: Yeah.
0: Steering the future. Like, how good is that to get these kids? And I can't wait for you to hopefully come up this way. Because a lot of these station kids are probably only 10 or 12 and already driving road trains all around the stations.
2: Yeah. I know. We won't be leaving the keys in the ignition at that school.
0: they'll be able to back them up, back around a corner in a heartbeat.
1: Good point, Yogi. Oh, dear. So, Kerry, what would you say to someone listening tonight who knows they're not travelling well but keeps telling themselves they should just push through?
0: Like, honestly, pick up the phone, ring that 1-800 number, so 1-800-595-212. If nobody answers the end of, picks up that line and nobody answers, leave a message. If it's in the between Mungindi and Corumba in our Western Corridor, someone will ring you back the next day. If it's during the day, I can guarantee someone will pick it up within three rings and you'll have someone to talk to.
1: That's amazing. But
0: the other states all over Queensland and Australia, I'm not so sure how they work there. Phone lines, but I can guarantee you on our lot, if you ring that number and you're in the Western Corridor, someone's going to pick it up. But otherwise, pick up the phone and ring a mate. Talk to somebody.
2: Yeah, what have you found? Do people, you know, they give it a day or two, you know, like, I'm not feeling good today. How long? It feels like sand. There's no limit to it. And, you know, like, it can keep flowing forever. But what point should you start thinking, oh, it's been a couple of days, I'm still not feeling right, or, you know, a couple of dark thoughts have crept in within 24 hours. Like, you know, where does that sit?
0: Pick up the phone and ring. You can ring that number every day and you can talk to somebody. But our girls in the Western Corridor, they will connect you with somebody and you'll have somebody to talk to.
2: And I think that's the main start, isn't it? Like, that is the icebreaker. That is we've all heard it. Blokes a bit hopeless. They just kind of, I've got a sore chest, and that pain will go away. Anyway, I've had a quadruple bypass and a heart attack, and you know, that's not good. But yeah, so we shouldn't push through that. Like, if we've got early warning signs, we should take it. And we are more aware of where we sit in this day and age. So if there is early warning signs, it's never too early from what you're saying there, Kerry.
0: No, and sadly, the truck driving industry is an ageing population, isn't it?
1: Yeah.
0: So how do we encourage those young ones to come through?
1: Yep.
2: Going to say thanks for pointing that out. Like, I was getting a 50, you know.
0: You're nearly 50, Yogi. You're nearly half a century old. Hang in there.
1: Oh, dear. But I suppose, Kerry, it's really important to point out for people that everyone's levels and capacities of being able to cope with things is different. So, you know, for something that might happen to the same person, similar things happen to the same person, for someone it might push them over the edge. For another person, they might be able to take that on board and cope with it and process it. So it's identifying for you your triggers, things that might set you off, and knowing when you're getting near capacity so that you don't overload, and reaching out before you get to the point where you're at rock bottom.
0: Honestly, early intervention is the best. If you have any thoughts at all that, geez, I think I just need someone to talk to. Oh, geez, I don't know about talking to somebody. What happens if I don't do it right or I say the wrong things?
1: Yeah, you can't say the wrong thing.
0: What's the worst possible thing that can happen?
1: Yep. The hardest part will be you. The hardest part you will ever do is picking up that phone and dialing that number for the first time.
0: Oh, 100%. And after that, you're going to hopefully feel at ease when you pick up the phone, you ring somebody and they help you out. They actually listen to you.
1: Yep.
0: They're not just fobbing you off. They actually listen to what you have to say. So, righto, how can we help you now?
1: Yep.
0: What do we need to do to make the little things better and get you some help that you need?
1: Yep.
2: Yeah.
1: So you are linked in with services that you can refer people to?
0: Oh, we're linked in with so many different services.
1: Yep.
2: Yeah, good.
1: Awesome.
0: So, yeah. Man, there's just so many that you can't even list.
1: Yep.
2: Yeah.
1: So it doesn't matter what your issue is, what you can't say, you ring that number and you can ask for help, and it doesn't matter what might be medical even, Kerry, yeah?
0: Yep, you can ask anyone. And honestly, the girls at the end of the phone or myself, we will help you out wherever we can. There's no wrong door approach.
2: Like if you've got this rash, it just won't go away. Do you want a picture of it? Like, is that not like?
0: Oh,
2: no.
0: Oh, do you really want me to answer that? I think there's GPs online that did like FaceTime or something to do that. maybe you have to go to a clinic or somewhere, but you know, I'm pretty sure there's like an online doctor you can FaceTime.
2: I buggered this up, Kerry, the other day. My daughter, something was going on there, and Amanda was out of phone range. So, like, I was the second tier doctor. I got the phone call from Lucy, and Lucy's going, "Oh, I got this, and this," and I'm like, "Just throw it into chat." Anyway, it comes back. She's got a ruptured spleen, and she could die within 2 hours. I'm like, "No, got a ruptured spleen. I know that won't be a thing. I guarantee that you won't have a ruptured spleen. But you're in Albany, you'll be fine. Like, wait for your mum to come back into phone range. She'll help you."
0: What's that old saying? Band-aids, duct tape,
1: jimmy
0: tires, that fixes everything.
1: Oh, God, Jogi. Sometimes when you start on stories, I sit here and think, oh, my God, what is he going to say?
2: I'm like, whoa, wow, Lucy, got a ruptured spleen. That's amazing. How'd you get that? I don't think it is, Dad, but that's what Dr. Google's telling me. I'm like, don't put that in the chat, GTP. Pull it out.
0: She might need a bit more than a band-aid for that.
2: Yeah. Look, it could have just been she sprained her side playing netball, but I don't know. But it was a ruptured spleen at one point. 2 hours and she was going to die.
0: She's going to bleed out. That's a bit sad.
2: Yeah, that's right.
1: So, moral to that story, Yogi, is chat's good for some things, not for that.
2: Yeah, yep. And there was some big words in there. All the moral of the story is Amanda needs to be in better phone range or not work every day, apparently. She's working every day.
1: Get a Starlink put on a dash. You'll have phone range everywhere.
2: Oh, yeah, that'd be
0: just going to say that. You need Starlink.
2: So this is where, you know, I'm nudging 50 and I'm getting a little bit older in life. I actually need no phone range. I want no range.
1: We know.
2: For days on end. And that's what I want in life.
1: We know. You'll go out and leave your phone.
0: We're not
1: going
0: to lie. It's quiet and beautiful someday.
1: You can't even ring Yogi to find where he is at times because he has put his phone down and he just walks away because he's happy not to have the phone.
2: Yeah, or have you started turning your phone off on a Saturday night, Colette?
1: No, Yogi.
2: Oh, my goodness, Colette. That is the best thing. That is the most liberating thing you'll ever do. Turn it off.
1: Okay, I'll take your advice one day. I promise.
2: No, you just haven't taken my advice.
0: You just wait till you turn 50. It's going to get even better.
2: Yeah, I can turn it off for 2 days.
1: Oh, dear. Too funny. So, Kerry, is there anything new coming up with Medicare Mental Health that you'd like people to know about at all?
0: No, honestly, we're a service that's been here for quite a few years now. Hopefully we're here for a lot longer. And if we can save one person's life, that's what it's all about.
1: 100%.
0: Just pick up the phone, ring somebody.
1: Yep. Could not agree.
2: It's a pretty good. It's a pretty good name change too. Medicare Mental Health. That's pretty good.
1: I don't know. I like Head to Health.
0: Yeah, I'm gonna lie. I'm a Head to Health fan.
1: I think Head.
0: That's who we are.
2: The difference is the Y and the X chromosome here, isn't it? Like blokes. Oh yeah, cool. You got a cool name. Chicks like, no, we had a name. We had our name. We liked our name. We've changed our name. Why have we changed our name? We shouldn't change our name. Well, this is not right. We're not changing our name. We've changed our name here. Like.
1: Don't you think Head to Health says a lot more about than Medicare Mental Health? Head to Health, I don't know. I just like
2: it. Yeah, well, yeah, I mean, now that I've got caught up in this chick world and I'm starting to break it down, you're right, Medicare Mental Health is interesting. But it's probably a conversation we should have off air.
1: Oh, well,
0: probably, actually.
3: Maybe you should put the word group at the end of it.
2: Oh, good
1: like
2: one,
1: Trucking
2: Craig.
1: Life Media
2: Trucking
1: Group.
2: Trucking Life Media Group. Yeah. Good one,
1: Zero good days, one. Yogi, 0 days.
2: Good one. Hey, now he's talking our language.
1: Yep.
3: All right, I've got to go now.
0: I don't go, you got to talk about Parker Bay soon.
1: Oh, yeah. Yeah, we'll convince him one day, Yogi. We'll convince him.
3: No, I bet you won't.
2: Maybe what I'll do when I do anything I want Craig to help me with is if I start it and half ass it and then he finishes.
3: So,
1: give him plenty of time, Yogi. Though, give him plenty of time.
0: Now you sounded like a teenager.
3: Sorry, Kerry, that just sounded like more normal day.
0: If you don't do the dishes properly, someone else will do it.
2: Yeah. I can't finish this, Craig. I've got a ruptured spleen. I'm going to die in 2 hours.
0: Put a band-aid on. You'll be right.
1: Yep. Just duct tape it, Yogi.
2: GTP says.
0: Don't believe everything you read online.
2: Oh. So, look, and full disclosure, and amongst that, when Lucy's ringing me going, oh, I got this pain in my side, and I'm like, throw it in the chat. And I'm going, just go and play netball. You'll be fine. You're in town. It's got a hospital there. There'd be no dramas. Like, if it's going to rupture, you'll go straight to hospital. No dramas. And then she's like, cool. Mum's back, she's ringing me.
0: You're all hunky-dory.
2: Mum. Yeah, and then like, Mum's ringing me, I've got to go. Okay, so yeah, thanks for talking to me.
1: So is she not playing netball for Katani? Sorry, Kerry, going way off subject here.
2: No, she's down in Albany. She's down in Albany, playing netball down Albany.
1: Oh, okay.
2: Yeah.
1: Well, I knew she was coming back to do Katani.
2: No. She's got a great team in Albany. Lovely people. They're like, one of the nans of one of the kids that plays, who's not a kid, they're probably 17, 18, but anyway, her brother in Adelaide was having a heart attack and went to hospital and then binge-watched the Outback Truckers and is a massive fan. Awesome. I found all that out from watching netball one Saturday.
3: A lot of words in that sentence.
2: Yeah. Anyway, he's right. He didn't have a heart attack. He did have a heart attack, but he's okay now. Look,
1: well,
2: he's
1: been out of hospital.
2: Yeah, he's great. He's doing pretty good.
1: That's awesome. Yeah. That's awesome.
2: I sent him a little video saying, good on your screen.
1: Look at you go.
2: Yeah, just help.
1: That's awesome. Nice. So is there anything else that you want to discuss or talk about from your perspective, Kerry, of what's on offer for the services or anything that you want the listeners to know?
0: No, look, honestly, just the main message is if you need help, reach out, talk to somebody.
1: Yep.
0: Talk to a mate, talk to somebody. Don't, and we have so many stories. We're all connected. We've all got a story.
1: Yeah.
0: I don't know. There's way too many truck accidents in the day and age we live in.
1: Yep.
0: That's a whole different kettle of fish, isn't it?
1: It is, and that's a whole nother episode of something. Not make
0: it
1: no
0: sure
1: mistake.
0: Yeah. But no, honestly, just reach out. Ring the 1-800 number. Call somebody. Doesn't matter what time of day it is, ring somebody and talk to them.
1: Absolutely. And people need to realise they're not alone. A friend would rather you ring them or wake them at 2 o'clock in the morning than know that you have struggled alone, you know.
0: Yep, I totally agree.
1: Yep, absolutely.
2: Yeah.
1: 100%. Well, Kerry, thanks for coming back on and giving us an update. Thanks for reaching out again and reconnecting. We're going to do a bit of work together in the future. We're hoping to get up to Longreach to you next year and do a bit of...
2: When are we going up to Longreach? What's the weather like doing up there at the moment?
1: Well,
3: is it a lovely thing? It'll be in the middle of winter.
0: It's a balmy, like a 32 degrees or something.
1: No. Kerry, can we do it?
0: I had a jumper on.
1: Can we do it in the middle of winter or something, Kerry? Somewhere where we're not having to deal with the heat and the humidity.
2: Let's do it up there when it's 40.
0: Oh, I hate to tell you, like the Winter Outback Festival, they have it every couple of years, and it is usually windy, it's hot, it's not the best conditions, but it's the most amazing week you'll ever have.
1: Yeah, nice. Yep. And what month is that in?
0: Thousands of people. Oh, I think it's October.
1: October.
3: Let's try for July or August.
0: It'll be hot.
1: Well, we are looking forward to, and you've reached out to me because you've been listening to the Road Ahead podcast, and I've put you in touch with Dimity. You're going to do a bit of work together. Hopefully, she'll be up there with us.
0: Hopefully we can up and do a Western run and do some workshops.
1: Yeah. Yep, really looking forward to that. So that's awesome.
2: That would be good.
1: That would. So, Yogi, blank out your calendar. We're going to Longreach.
2: Right, no dramas. Cool.
0: Yeah, going on a road trip.
1: You got 12 months, Yogi.
0: You're going on a road trip.
2: Yeah, absolutely. Full disclaimer, right, I've actually got the fire on here today. It's a top of 14 degrees here today.
0: Oh, my God, no way.
2: Yeah, it's going to be 25 tomorrow, but today's really cold. It's not cold enough. Look, I've got shorts on and mockies, but I've got the fire
0: this time,
2: on the shed.
0: This time next week I'll be in Corumba, so I'll be thinking of you.
1: Oh, I love Corumba. Oh,
2: Corumba's so good.
1: Corumba.
3: Sunset Hotel.
1: Sunset Hotel, yep. Now, we were in Canberra a few weeks ago, Kerry, for a careers day, and we were in -2. -2.
0: Oh, wow.
2: Snowed down there, didn't it, while we were there?
1: It didn't snow. We had heavy frost, but they can keep that weather. I'll stick to my – I don't mind a bit of cold. I don't like ice on the ground in the morning. That's not okay.
3: I'll just stick with my menopausal climate.
0: Go you.
3: Can be hot, can be cold.
1: Is that a shot at me? I feel that's a personal attack.
2: He's putting men on pause.
1: Where's my HR contact? I need to contact from HR.
2: Yeah. You don't want to talk about menopause like that, Craig.
1: Yeah, Craig.
2: All right.
0: Hang on a minute. Don't men go through menopause too? Isn't it called manopause?
3: Yeah, something like that. 1 minute the heat is on, the next minute the air conditioner's on.
1: And there's nothing wrong with that, Craig.
3: Apparently
1: that's how people
3: not.
1: Should
3: yeah.
1: live.
3: Yeah.
1: It's the best way to live.
2: No, not so much.
1: Oh, dear. So, Kerry, do you travel out and around a bit, like out and around the centres near you?
0: Yep, all the time. So I've just come back from Mount Isa for a couple of days. It was in Tambo, and I'll pack up on Sunday and Cloncurry Monday night, then Normanton, Burketown, Corumba, back around to Gregory, to Kemmerweel, back to Mount Isa, so I'll be up and about Doomadgee in the next 10 days.
1: So am I allowed to ask what you do when you go out and about? What's your job in that area to do and go out and reach out those areas?
0: So the main role of this trip is community engagement, to make people aware of what services are available, what help is there for them.
1: Yep, in those rural towns that, you know, often suffer with services like this, don't they? Access to services,
0: Our rural and remote communities, especially the really remote ones like Hell's Gate, you don't get a newspaper up there. You have limited phone service unless you have Starlink.
1: Yep.
0: So they miss out. Unless it comes on the mail plane, they don't hear what goes on in the world.
1: Yeah.
0: So they don't know what services. We teamed up with the school.
2: Where's
0: of the
2: this place? I want to go there.
0: Hell Gate, about 3 hours from Borroloola.
2: That sounds like my retirement place right there, I reckon.
0: Oh, God, help you then.
1: So do you do workshops to engage with the community? How does that sort of look with engaging with the communities when you head out there?
0: Yeah, so it depends on what's on. So this trip will be more about connecting in with Queensland Police, all the little primary health clinics, the schools, and just do a follow-up before the wet season comes along so they have all the tools and contacts to know what services they can contact when things do go bad. But those guys up there are so resilient, though. They've been through floods, fire, drought, everything that gets thrown at them.
1: Yep.
0: But it's just about information sharing, I guess, and connecting them up to whatever they might need.
1: Yep, great idea. And how often do you travel? How often do you head out and about? Is it?
0: Me, quite a bit.
1: Yep.
0: Yeah.
2: Yeah. The case you just mentioned there, a lot of people wouldn't do that in a lifetime.
0: No, not at all. Yeah. No, not at all. Yeah. Nice. So I'm on the road. So I've just done the Tennell Country. So the four Bs, we call it. So Birdsville, Batuta, Boolya, Bidori, and another one there, Batuta. And then, yeah, so back around to Windora. So all the Tennell Country gets done.
1: Yep. I've always wanted to go to Birdsville, to the Birdsville races.
0: I think they're on in the next, is it the next weekend, the following weekend?
1: Yeah, I'm busy, but I'd love to go one day. Craig, can you blank that out?
3: Sure.
0: Birdsville races, they get thousands of people upon a little town. Right? Might have 100 people living there.
1: How do they cope with that when they thousands of people inundated on their small little community? Like to even have the staff for the pubs and stuff like that, I guess, like the pub.
0: I think a lot of the locals just,
2: it's probably like every place, Colette.
1: What's that, Yogi? Do they fly them in?
2: It's like everywhere. They ask for staff. Like, can you come and work out of Birdsville for a week? We've got the races on.
1: Yeah, backpackers do it, hey. They travel out.
2: Well, no, there's probably other people that go, look, can you come in and give us a hand? Okay, no dramas. You know how we rely on Sonia to turn up to truck shows and give us a hand? It's sort of like that.
0: Like free labour.
2: yeah, that's right. Sonia, can you want to go to a truck show, Sonia? And she's always like, absolutely. Yeah, just get behind that tent and work there for a bit.
1: We love our Sonia. She's so has wrapped this industry in her arms and just loves it so much, and she's just all for it. So,
2: which is, yeah, graphics designer, Kerry.
1: Yeah.
2: Graphics
0: designer. Oh, perfect. We all need those in our lives.
1: Yes. Yep. She's amazing. We love her. Sonia. She does an amazing job.
0: We all need those Sonias in our lives, don't we?
1: We do. And we have an amazing team, and I'm assuming you guys have, you know, an amazing team to pull this all together as well. So, you know, it takes the hands of many and people that care, and yeah, it's just pick up the phone. If you're not coping, if you're struggling, pick up the phone. It'll be the hardest thing you do for the first time, but once you do it, it'll feel like a load's lifted.
0: 100%. Yep.
1: Yep. Awesome. Kerry, I want to thank you so much for your time again. Thank you for coming on, giving us a bit of an update. I look forward to talking with you more and hopefully heading out your way next year and catching up and doing a bit more out there. We look forward to visiting the communities and different people out there. Hopefully we'll see what we can put together, and I'm excited for that.
0: Look forward to meeting you all in the future.
1: Yes.
0: You're going to love winter. It's going to be hot, windy, but it'll be an amazing experience.
1: Oh, I don't cope. Do we have a fan or something we can put on me, Craig? Because I don't cope with the heat very well.
0: We can give you a bucket of ice.
1: Suck it up and get it done. Suck it up and get it done. Righto, Yogi.
3: We'll need a fan and a heater, so it's all good.
0: You're definitely not going to need a heater.
3: Kerry, you'd be surprised.
2: Yeah, Kerry. Never assume,
0: we'll
2: right?
0: We'll give you a bucket of ice and a jumper.
1: See, Kerry's all over it. Bucket of ice and a jumper.
3: Yep.
1: Bucket of ice for my rum and cola. And
2: this is a bit of a concern, Colette. Like, you've become a rum and cola drinker.
1: I know. It's the best.
2: It's interesting, you know. Nolsey's rum's got you hooked, hasn't it?
1: It has. Oh. And I'm really concerned because it's limited edition. I have this vision of this metal tub with ice in it, and I just fill it up with the rum with a straw, and I just sit back with my sunglasses on, like a pina colada thing with a straw from my rum and cola.
3: Oh, you've changed.
1: Bucket of ice rum.
2: Oh, yeah. That's awesome. I got that vision now as well. That's great. I'm there with that.
0: That's why I live in the dream, isn't it?
1: It is. Isn't it?
2: Mark the days down.
1: Oh, I know.
2: 17th September, here we go. Let's do it.
1: Yes, let's do it, Yogi. Can't wait. Can't wait. All right, Kerry, thank you so much for coming on. We appreciate your time. If anyone's interested, just you can look up Medicare Mental Health, Google it. There is someone that will be there to answer your call. If it's out of the hours that they're open, please reach out to a friend, and don't feel like you're alone.
0: There's so many people out there that will help.
1: Yeah, absolutely. Thank you for your time, Kerry. We're going to go to a song, bring Brian in, and we will talk again soon.
0: Thanks for having me on.
1: No worries. Thanks, Kerry.
0: Bye all.
1: Cheers. Bye.

0: Welcome back, everybody. Tell her about it. Tell anyone about it. Don't hold it in.
1: I want to tell her about it. Who was that? Who sang that clip?
0: Craig, who sang that?
2: Billy Joel.
0: Oh, Billy Joel. Tell her about it. Billy Joel. Tell Billy Joel about it. Tell anyone about it. Just don't hold it in. Don't keep it to yourself.
1: Yeah, that's right. Ring Medicare Mental Health. Tell them about it.
0: Correct. We have our next guest on, Yogi.
1: We do, because we're seamless here at Big Rig Radio and Make No Mistake and Thursday Night Special. We just win one in, one out.
0: That's it. That's it. We make it seem that way, don't we? But in the background, it's a bit of a bull.
2: Everyone, now I make it sound
0: you
2: that
0: do,
2: way.
0: You do, Craig. Yes.
2: Sorry, I'll stop talking.
1: We'll introduce the guests.
0: Yep. So, welcome to the show, Brian Clothier from Neil Mountsell Transport. How are you?
3: I'm good, thank you. Thanks for having me on.
0: No dramas. Now, Neil Mountsell Transport is the ones that have the Head to Health triple... I've got lost for words at the minute.
3: I got the luxury or the honour to tow them across to Darwin, which was pretty cool.
0: Yep.
3: And it was a very interesting trip. Met some amazing people that told some amazing stories. It was really good, actually. And I had a bit of time up my sleeve. They gave me some pretty slow general freight that I could take my time with, which was fantastic.
1: I was going to say, Neil Mountsell Transport, Colette, have not just got one triple. They've got a lot going on.
0: The Head to Health, the one with the curtains on it, was what I was referring to. It wasn't just,
1: Nice. I get what you're saying now.
0: The program. Nice. You're good?
3: Yeah.
1: Nope.
3: So, they bent over backwards to put those three together to have them loaded and to leave at the same time. It was pretty, it was a big thing.
1: That is pretty, is logistically cool.
3: Yeah, and they did so much to make those so they all left together and it was all like slow freight. So it didn't matter if we stopped on the side of the road for, you know, an hour here, an hour there. You couldn't have done. Yeah, it was a big job.
1: Brian, that's most of my freight.
2: That's most of your life.
3: I'm going to come and ask for a job.
1: I picked up a container 2 weeks ago and I'm only delivering it tomorrow.
0: Completely blown me. Craig just asked me a question and it's just thrown me completely off. So how long have you been driving?
1: Keep it together. We're not going to win the radio award unless you keep it together, Colette, right? You got to be good, all right? Have another sip of your rum, pull it back together and ask Brian the question.
0: Well, that's where I got confused because I was saying to Craig, I'd like another can of rum with some ice in it, please. So I was more focused on that than...
1: Anyway, Brian is working, by the way. Sorry, we shouldn't probably talk about that.
3: Rum is important, though.
0: Exactly my point. So how long have you been driving for and how long have you been with Mansell's for?
3: I think 6 or so years, maybe a bit more. Probably the longest place of work because I think it's just a great place to work.
0: That's awesome.
3: Great. Good culture, good people.
0: And where does he – he goes everywhere, doesn't he?
3: Really is –
0: Australia-wide.
3: Yeah, no, we stay away from Sydney and Melbourne with a passion.
0: Wise choice.
3: So really we run up the middle and then obviously a lot out of Brisbane and in the Cooper Basin that we're massive in the Cooper Basin. Like rig moving is huge. We move so many rigs around Australia.
0: Yeah.
3: And that's his core business.
0: Yeah.
3: I've done a lot of rig moving, but the last couple of years just been doing basically Adelaide Darwin because that sort of thing's got bigger. He's we stay away from Sydney and Melbourne, it's like a plague.
0: I'm not a big fan of either of those places, but you know, we have to go there sometimes, hey.
3: Oh, I take my hat off to the people that drive over there. They're champions.
0: It is. So I was speaking to you, we had a bit of a conversation and you wanted to bring up an issue with the lack of clean and accessible toilet and shower facilities on the road and how, you know, there's no other industry or no other job where you're expected to work without being able to go to the toilet or have a shower or anything like that. So do you want to just give us a bit of a rundown on your thoughts from a driver's perspective?
3: we just don't have access. I mean, if you work for the local council and you went to work and they said, we don't have a toilet for you, you're going to have to, like, go and squat behind the bush, people would go home, literally.
0: Yeah.
3: But we're expected to... Yes.
1: They wouldn't. You wouldn't do the job.
3: We're expected to go out there and our government builds parking bays, but they don't put toilets in them. Like, so from Adelaide to Darwin, there is not one parking bay that's accessible for a triple road train that has a toilet in it.
0: Yeah, right.
3: But there's parking bays for caravans to get in, and they've got toilets, but they've blocked it off so you can't get a triple in, or you can't park your triple on the other side of the road to go to the toilet.
0: That's pretty bad.
1: Yeah, so you would think out there, like, even a pull-off, even if you can't go into the bay, even a pull-off, like, what are you going to do? You're going to, you're not going to, I mean, people do take truck and life to the toilet and sit there and read it, but, you know, when you're out in the middle of nowhere, you're not going to do that. You're just going to pull up, go to the toilet, park, and then go again, aren't you? What, that's
3: You're 5 minutes, realistically, and you duck across, use the toilet, get back, and you get going because you're done. But there's no, they literally don't have parking bays. And they, I don't get, like I spoke to you earlier about this, they built two new parking bays between Pimber and Glendambo. And while they were building them, there was toilets there for the workers, obviously, because they need a toilet. Yep. As soon as the parking bay is built, toilets disappear.
1: Yeah, gone. So
3: we don't need toilets, and so obviously we don't poop. Like,
1: yeah, you know, that's right. You don't need to go to the toilet, and same on the east west run. You know, like we're the same. Like I find the lack of, you know, it's probably something that consumes a lot of my thoughts during the day as to where can I get a shower. You know, as someone got something available, where can I just have a shit shower and a shave?
0: Yeah,
1: you know. Yeah,
3: and it's not, and some of the showers out there, and there's no offence to roadhouses, they're just disgusting.
0: Yeah.
3: Like, they really are disgusting, like, considering, like, they want us to do a professional job, which we try, but you can't have a shower, or you got this shower that's just thinking, oh, I wouldn't wash my dog in there.
0: Yeah.
1: Yeah, yeah.
0: We see that a lot on social media, and a lot during, I think, COVID, but I don't understand. If I was running a facility, I couldn't provide a shower in the state that some of I couldn't look at that in my facility and go, that is okay for me to present to people for public use.
3: Mm. Yeah.
1: So you want that shower that, you know, that shower toilet that is clinically clean.
0: Yeah.
1: You know what I mean? Like, it doesn't matter. It gets industrial clean. You don't want something you walk into like a roadhouse where you're getting a key and you're thinking you're walking into five showers that's got a, like, and you're walking into black mold.
0: Yeah.
1: Right? Like, I know there's a shower and toilet at Coolin, and I know I pay $2 and I get 4 minutes of hot water, but I know it's clinically clean. It's cold, but it's clean and it's shower and there's a toilet. I'll get it done.
0: When you say it's cold, the water's not cold. Just the, like,
1: no. But you're on concrete slab, and you're in a shower toilet cubicle, which is in the middle of town that everyone can access. Yeah. You got to pay for the water, and you put money, $2 in, and you get it. But when you get a key and go into a roadhouse, you would expect to be cleaned and well maintained. Yeah. And there's some keys that I've gotten, and I've walked into roadhouse and there's black mold growing. You're going, well, hang on a minute here. Like, that's not what I expected. If I've got to give over my $500,000 investment, i.e. through a key, I'd expect something better.
0: Yep.
3: Yeah. And they just don't do it. Some of the good roadhouses, but they shut at 9 o'clock at night.
0: Yeah.
3: So you can leave Port Augusta and, like, you hook up your three at, say, 7 o'clock at night. You get to Glendambo by 10 o'clock, 10:30. They're all shut, so you can't have a shower. And they're allowed to shut. They don't have to be 24/7.
0: Yeah.
3: But what do you do? Then you punch on. You can't, like, you can't get, there's nothing in Cooper Pedy. And so you think, I'll punch on to Cadney Park. And by then it's, you know, way early in the middle of the land. The showers are out of order. No toilets.
0: So, I don't know, Craig, you might be able to punch in here with a bit of advice. So, the IOR and places like that have those little dongle, you have to pay for the
2: dongle. You pay for your account.
3: Tag, you get a tag.
0: Yeah, tagged.
3: Yeah, tag it.
2: So, some of the sale yards do have showers, and they do have an AV data key that you need access, but a lot of those places there don't have that because they actually don't have that many sale yards anymore. Yeah. It's a tough one.
0: But are they becoming like more popular? Are they getting spread out? And I know you're talking more in the area that not Queensland sort of area as well that we were talking about today, Brian. But is that something? Do they go up there? So is that all available?
2: A lot of companies went to unmanned sites.
0: Yeah.
2: So a lot of our majors that we've already had here went to unmanned sites. So they didn't include showers and toilets in their facilities. They actually put sometimes just tanks or used an existing service station but unmanned it. So basically boarded the windows up and put in a self-pay system and that's it. Where there are ones like IOR, Pacific now are putting in...
0: Pacific Fuel, yeah.
2: Are putting in unmanned sites, building them, but they're actually putting shower and toilet facilities there. But they're few and far between.
3: A fantastic job.
2: Yeah.
3: Fantastic. Like, I used the one at Cullamulla the other day. Brilliant. Like, it really was. Clean, tidy. One at Charters Tower, same thing. It's like, you know, there's a mop there, big sign, mop it out. And they've got one at Catherine, they've got Thrick, and they're fantastic. But they're a long way in between.
0: Yeah. Yeah.
2: Yeah, and not all of them have got showers and toilets.
1: They've got a big facility at Sejuna now, IOR, as well. It's really good.
3: Yeah, and they're talking they're going to change Widgie Malta. They're going to pull all that down and put in a decent shower and toilet there. That's their story goes.
1: Yeah.
0: The thing is, we're an industry that's expected to keep the country moving. We deliver everything that people use, consume and touch on a daily basis.
1: We even probably can't showers, Claire.
0: We probably do, Yogi. It's probably been on the back of a truck at some point in time, obviously. But we're a professional industry, but we're treated, you guys are treated like second-class citizens. It's like it doesn't matter that you don't have basic human, services available to you. Yeah. And they should be.
2: But we have to understand, though, too, our service stations and that, They provided facilities. They've done that in the past. But we've got to understand between our other travellers and the grubs, the grubs, not of just our industry, but the grubby travellers, the grubby tourists, all that go in and they just wreck facilities. So roadhouses, they close down because why do we provide a service when we're continually fixing things? Yeah. Like, I don't understand it when you've got a shower that has a mop outside – and you can walk into it and the person before you hasn't mopped it.
0: But it's laziness, isn't it?
2: It is laziness, but there is this entitled...
1: I don't know how you can miss the bowl, Craig. I really don't know how you can miss the bowl.
2: Well...
1: far out, man. Your hole down and shut your hole and get it in the hole. Yeah. It's actually not that hard.
2: And if your aim's that bad, sit down.
3: The hole's in the middle, isn't it?
2: Yeah.
1: The thing is, one of those things. We're well designed for that.
2: Like, I went into a roadhouse the other day, and it was on the Pacific. Where were we driving? Yeah, Pacific. Yeah, there wasn't a miss. It was a deliberate attempt at pissing all over the wall and over the toilet bowl. Like, if your aim's that bad, I'd go and see a doctor because you've got either bad eyesight or something really serious going on. But it's these deliberate, and it's we'll call it vandalism. I don't understand how when there's a toilet brush there, people can't use it.
0: Yeah.
2: So and we know the attitudes of some is, oh, that's not my job to clean it up. Well, that is what's bad.
0: Yeah.
2: So I'll say this as a society, not just as an industry, need to do a lot better. If we expect to be able to go into a premises and have good facilities, then we have to look after them as well. It's not some self-entitled right to go and abuse it and expect someone else to clean it up.
3: You've got to leave it how you want to find it. And, like, you want to walk into a shower and it's clean and tidy. I walked into one day and in the corner there was a big load of poo. And there's a toilet right next to it. Like,
0: but what human being does that? That is not the response. If I own something and I found that, and I don't know how they man it to be able to pick the people that actually do that. But what sort of human being does that and thinks that that is okay?
2: easy. They're and a piece then, of shit. That's what they are.
0: But then, and then to
1: grubs.
0: And then to go, like, we don't have services available to us. Well, that is exactly why you don't have services available, because of the minority of people that cause this sort of damage or do these sorts of things that create an issue for the people who genuinely require or want clean and good services. And they're the kind of people that are creating an issue for you to be able to have access to that.
2: Yeah. So that's where your Pacifics and your IORs are doing a good job, because you actually have to have an account to get access.
0: Yeah.
3: Yeah, and you're accountable because you swipe.
0: Yeah. Yep.
3: And, like, so I swipe and I punch my code in, so they can go back and go, well, that was Neil Mansell's truck. He was the last dude in there, and, you know, there's stuff smeared all over the walls.
0: Yeah.
3: They can ring up Neil and go, well, your driver did this, you know. Yeah. So find out.
0: Yeah.
3: And it's I don't mind being accountable. I want to be clean. I want to leave it for the next person to come along, and, you know, it's perfect for them.
0: Well, most normal human beings have that thought process, Brian. It's the minority that don't, and that's what makes it sad.
3: I mean, and using a mop is not that hard.
0: No.
3: It's really easy.
0: Neither is a toilet brush.
1: I actually enjoy it. Funny enough, I enjoy mopping the floor. Like, I'll mop the whole lot, mop out the door, mop my footprints up. Like, I love it.
3: Yeah, I go backwards so I don't have any footprints. And I think, well, I'd even take my thongs off. That's how excited I get.
0: I won't use public showers. I won't use public showers without thongs. I have to have thongs on when I stand in a public shower.
1: Ah, live on the edge, Colette. No. See what you can pick up. See what the disease you'll get. You'll be fine.
3: Yeah, you can't get gonorrhea through your feet.
1: No, that's right. And you won't know because you got to pull your thongs off. Like, maybe the thongs are dirtier, Colette. Like, yeah. Live on the edge, Colette. You'll be all right.
0: Yeah, no,
3: my
0: thanks.
3: My thongs are probably dirtier than the shower.
0: Oh, no.
1: I've got a pair of Christmas Crocs that I use every now and then to showering.
0: No, shouldn't wear Crocs. Crocs are not a shoe.
2: One thing I would like to say, though, and you probably, I don't know if you've touched on it all because I was off being a slave. I understand.
1: You want to keep that to yourself?
2: Yeah. I understand the public facilities, why they're not, people just go, I'm not even opening them. You know, we have keys to showers. One of the things that I can't stand, and I will always stand up and have something to say about it, is when the facilities where you load and unload refuse toilets and showers.
0: I don't agree with that.
2: You will find me in probably having a rant if that's the case. That's what disappoints me. Yeah.
0: Brian, we spoke about this today as well, about how you want to have a – you tell us what your thoughts are on this sort of things.
3: So I'm lucky enough I don't do DC centres. And I haven't for a long time, but I can remember being at Woolworths and not allowed to use the toilet.
0: Yeah.
3: Like, you're not good enough to walk in their office. You've got to stand outside and look through a little hole, and you can't use their facility. But you can sit in your truck for 10 hours because they couldn't be bothered unloading you.
0: Yeah.
3: Mm. Like, you're not good enough to go in their office and use their stuff. But you're good enough to get their freight
1: to deliver. Yeah, you're good enough to deliver to their premise to keep them in a job.
0: Yeah.
3: Yeah.
1: Because if you didn't deliver, they wouldn't have a job.
0: Yeah.
3: Yeah. And if you rock up, like, the stories you hear, like, you rock up 15 minutes later at a DC centre because you stopped down the road to use facilities, well, you're the worst person in the world, aren't you? It's not the fact that you've driven, some of these blokes have driven all night to get that stuff there.
0: Yeah.
3: Like, yeah, it just doesn't make any sense. Like, there's no facilities.
0: I personally, and I suppose, I always say you don't know what you don't know, but I always think there is a humane factor that you need, that needs, a human factor that needs to come into this. I couldn't personally, if I was in a facility where a truck driver was bringing in to deliver goods and they said to me, can I use the toilet? I could not turn around and say to them, I'm sorry, those facilities are not for you. I would have to say, yep, you're more than welcome to use them. You know, here they are, whatever.
1: Yeah, but till someone abuses the system, they collect, then you'd be like, oh, no way, never again, you know.
0: Yeah, I get that.
3: The dirty grubs go in there and, like, how do you miss, like you said, how do you miss the bowl and how do you wipe feces on the wall? Like, what are you doing? What is your hand going anywhere near that stuff?
1: What actually possesses you to do that?
0: Exactly.
3: Yeah.
0: Babies do that.
3: I've my hand in paper so it doesn't go anywhere near that crap.
0: Yeah.
3: You know?
0: Yeah. But that's something like kids do. But that's, I don't know. I don't understand people that do that. Okay. I just, you're ruining it for everybody when you do something like that because someone else has to clean that up. And from me, you know, when I had the kids little and I used to clean a mill in Tumut, and I often used to go in there and go, what? I don't understand. I'd hate to see some of their houses. Dead set. Oh, I'd hate to see how some people live.
2: This comes from the mindset of disgruntled people. So that's probably someone that doesn't like their job. Same as when you go to a place of business, that a driver went in there that hated the fact that he had to sit outside for 4 hours. So that's their way of some kind of retribution, which is it is. And I know that sounds ridiculous, but people do think that way. I wish they didn't.
0: Yeah.
3: You're overtired, you're frustrated, you're being treated like a second-rate citizen.
0: Yeah.
3: And you don't know, you don't have any rights as a driver in some of these places, except for you've done all the hard work to get it there. Get out of your truck, go stand in that corner over there and don't move, don't do anything because you're not good enough to be anywhere near your truck, you know?
0: Yeah.
3: But I've been loading trucks since I was 6 years old, but you can go to a place, you know, you go anywhere near your truck because obviously I'm not smart enough to get out the way of the forklift, you know? Yeah.
0: Well, they should find a new forklift driver if the forklift driver's going to run over you, I say. But
2: You tell management that in places.
0: But I do.
2: That.
0: I know you've done that a few times. But I struggle with this fact, and I know it happens so often, is that drivers are treated as second-class citizens. I don't know where this mentality comes from. I know it's something that's happened, and it's happened for years and years and years. I don't know how we change that mindset.
1: That's a great question, Colette. That's a great question.
2: Respect.
0: Well,
2: there has been no respect to the industry.
1: Wave to a truckie. Yeah. Start with yourself.
3: I think COVID changed it a fair bit. I think we've had more respect since COVID.
0: Yeah.
3: I reckon on the road, I reckon the caravans give us more respect now since COVID.
0: Yeah.
3: I love COVID.

0: and they're happy.
1: Yeah, there is definitely things changed. There is definitely things changing since COVID.
0: They don't hang out in a dry. Like, before COVID, they just, you try and pass one and they just hang out there for, like, you feel like you're sitting on the wrong side of the road for hours, and you know you're not, but you're thinking, oh, that corner's coming up, and I can't see around it, and that caravan's still right next to me truck.
1: Yeah. Do I pull the air horn? Do they know I'm here? Like, I'm in a triple? Like, they should know.
0: Could they see me? I'm big and yellow.
1: They've got mirrors, you know? Like, I know he's got wraparound sunnies on, but really, you should see me by now.
2: It is tough, Brian.
1: The back trail of past.
2: Everywhere I go, I've got some crazy woman in a caravan following me. I can't seem to shake it. Oh, look in the mirror.
1: Mate, oh, my days.
3: Keep looking in the rear view mirror, buddy. I'm still going to be there. I'm not going anywhere.
1: Why are you going in front, Colette? What are you waiting for Craig for? Like, just get it done.
0: Do you have your name on the back of the caravan?
3: No, I don't want to be.
1: Yeah, apparently she abuses too many people.
3: We get him
1: a truck of life. Like, the inquiries come through. That fifth wheeler told me off. Yeah, no, you're right.
3: Yeah, Brian, Craig does want a sign writing. I know, Craig, we do not want sign writing on the car and caravan. Let's just keep it neutral. We have an issue.
2: Is there a problem, Colette?
3: People don't know. Don't even get me started. Anyway, let's...
1: People don't know how to drive, do they, Colette? You know how to drive and you know it all and they need to be told.
0: So do you spend all your time on Channel 40 talking about when you're going to go to the toilet next? Like,
3: No. It's 70. We don't.
2: Throw up their big wheels.
3: We go on another channel and we have a...
2: Channel 7.
3: Oh, God, I can hear Yogi laughing in the background.
0: We all need to know every latest toilet breaks.
1: Remember, steering the future is everywhere, okay? Just remember that, you two, all right?
3: Oh, dear. Kerry just texted me and she said, obviously we're talking about the people that put poop and that on the walls because they feel that's a good thing to do. They should ring Medicare Mental Health. They seriously need assistance. Yes, Kerry, I totally agree. Oh, but I don't even know whether that could help them. But anyway, let's...
0: No, I think they're beyond that.
2: I don't know how you word that campaign. If you feel like wiping something on the wall, ring this number.
0: Yeah. Don't poop on the floor.
3: Yeah. It's almost like you need to go back to kindergarten, isn't it? The toilet bowl's used for this. We sit down.
1: Yeah.
2: What is it? Put a ping pong ball in the toilet for them to aim at?
3: Oh, I don't even know whether that would help sometimes. You know, there is a lot more women coming into the industry now, and we need them coming in. They do a good job, but the facilities for them are, you know, as a man, and I know you obviously, everyone has the same bodily functions, but in some respect, but there's nothing really for women out there that, you know.
0: No, and there's some great operators, and they really are great operators. They're probably
1: great to up teams. Men and women. Yeah.
0: They're softer, they're gentler. We're all about trying to, you know, all the time. But they have things going on in their bodies that men don't ever have.
3: Yeah.
0: And what do they do about that? I understand, like, a lot of back roads and all that, but we're on major freight routes, which our government expects freight companies to take freight from major centres like Sydney and Melbourne and Brisbane and putting it into Perth, Darwin, Adelaide. They expect that. Like, if people in Perth don't get fed, they're going to be a lot of unhappy people, all right? So why can't our government, our federal government, this is a federal issue, not a state issue, why can't they build proper parking bays that accommodates for everything, as in, you know, proper showers, proper toilets, proper food? They talk about us having to eat healthy and all that, but all you find out there is Bay Marie food. Like, I love Dim Sims, but, you know, there's
3: only so many you can eat, hey?
0: Yeah, and the best ones come from Adelaide River and Territory. They're fantastic. And Southern Cross, they deep fry them there, and they're really good, but they're just full of fat.
3: I think the problem here is that governments and councils and –

0: town planners, all those sort of people that are involved in putting these the roads and changes together, they don't understand the industry. They don't understand, and because it doesn't affect them directly, because they go to work in their little offices with their little clipboards or their big tables that they draw their plans up on, and they have a toilet just down the hallway that's cleaned every night by a cleaner. Their offices are vacuumed and their desks are wiped over and their windows are cleaned and they come in and their office is fine and they go home and they sleep in their own bed and they shower in their own house and they have a washing machine that they can wash their clothes in. So they do not simply understand the logistical nightmare that you guys are dealing with.
1: No, and they don't want to listen to it because it's not where, and I suppose it comes down to, like, truck drivers aren't a big voting issue, you know, like, politicians need votes to get back into power to stay there. That's how I look at it. So we're a big group of people, but we're not big enough that it's worthwhile to spend the money. And I don't think a council should have to build a big parking bay. I think it's a federal issue.
0: Yeah,
1: because we federally push trucks were meant to be all federal registered. Yeah. So yeah, build these facilities
0: But townships, you know, trucks go into towns to deliver the goods. So for me, and I suppose this comes because I'm part of a transport industry and I love this industry so much. So, you know, I say this all the time, we're an industry with a heart of our own. But I believe that there should be local, if you rely on trucks to deliver your goods in your town, then there should be facilities provided. And I know that townships can't afford to do it, but if it's a federal problem, is there some way that we can do it as a, you know, where it's partly funded by the federal government and the town council, where they provide, even if they're on the outskirts, but they say, oh, we don't want trucks in town, but we'll have you come in to deliver all our goods that we want to consume.
2: I actually look at it like schools, hospitals, roads, the whole lot. It's, you know, we expect to have facilities. The taxpayers expect things.
0: Yeah.
2: So I actually think as a taxpayer, we should be happy funding areas for people to stop in vehicles that deliver goods that are essential for us to actually have a life.
0: Yeah.
2: So if trucks don't come to town anywhere, mm-hmm. you don't have anything. So it should be part of that. There's plenty of other things that we can do without in our lives.
0: Yeah.
2: But there's certain things. We need food. We need water. We need medical supplies. You know, all this sort of stuff. Building materials. We need
3: concrete. Yeah. We need steel.
2: We need all we this need stuff. Timber. So the provision should be there. You know, everyone expects if you make a phone call right now, and it would happen. I could ring AAA right now.
0: Yeah.
2: And there would be emergency service coming and take me off to a hospital.
0: Yeah.
2: To give me medical assistance and whatever. So I actually believe that as taxpayers, whether it be Commonwealth or state, but I think I hate state, so I think it should be Commonwealth, that the provisions are there. It's actually a human right to have this sort of stuff. If you go down the street, you know, you name any park in any town, there's facilities to pull over and go to the toilet, like, or to walk into in a shopping centre and go to the toilet. These facilities should be made available to drivers, and there is areas in towns, but again, we need to respect them and show that the industry can look after it, like, or tourists can look after it. That's why they don't want them, and we hear this all the time.
0: Right? I know that. It's a bit of a vicious cycle, though. Like, we're talking about mental health. The transport industry, you know, about 25%, a quarter of the transport industry suffers with mental health. So having these sort of issues and not having access to basic facilities to even have a decent shower, and, you know, I know how I feel better after I've had a shower and everything, but if you're already struggling and then you can't have a shower and you can't have clean clothes and you can't go to the toilet, you know, with a little bit of dignity, that then has a flow-on effect.
2: Well, it actually makes you feel like a second-class citizen.
0: Exactly.
2: So, again, in that thing, you know, monkey see, monkey do, but if you're made to feel a certain way, eventually you'll start acting that way. But we've got to remember about why town planners, they're not educated, and I know they've been to so many things where they actually have no idea, and it's not their fault, they're just not told, or they're not educated. But we also have to remember that...
3: Well, it is their fault, Craig. They need to do better.
2: Well, they do, but it's...
0: Yeah. I don't get how they don't understand.
2: Because they're never told that. Because when did Steer in the Future go to their school, hun?
0: Yeah, but pe- like, the thing is, people don't even realise there's a bed in the truck. We have kids, you know, in high school that get up in the truck and go, oh, my God, there's a bed in there. And it's like, yeah, these trucks, they're on the road all week. Where do you think they're going to sleep? And that's because it's second nature to us and we know it. It's like, how do you not know that? But I guess you don't know what you don't know. But once you know better, you can do better. So I think, how do we educate these people to understand what drivers are struggling with?
2: Well, we've got to educate, but we've got to do better as well. So we talk about these people that do the town planning and, or, you know, they go after school and they drop their kids off at school. They don't know what a truck does. But I can tell you what they do take notice of is when they see someone on the step of their truck pissing out on the ground as they drive past on their way to school with their kids. That's what they see, that's what they remember, and that's what they tell their friends. So
3: and that's what they say about a filthy truck driver.
2: Yes.
1: We're dirty pigs, but where else do you go?
0: Exactly.
2: Like, well, you can actually climb down off your truck and do it.
0: Yeah, but most people
3: that's right. You can go, it's not illegal to stand on the left side of your truck between the wheels. It's been there since 1826.
2: That's right.
1: So get
3: out of the truck, go around and have a wee.
0: Yeah,
2: that's right.
1: There's parking bays in the territory. You don't want to walk in because you get out in the bush. It's like a minefield of shit.
0: Yeah, wow.
1: Because we got nowhere to go to the toilet, and you, I don't know about your bowels, but if my bowels want to go, they tend to say, "Well, Brian, you better fucking do something about this, son."
3: Yeah, that's right, son. Let's make it happen. Like, how about now? Hang on a minute. I'm going to pull the triple up. No. We're going to do it today.
2: Yep.
3: Right now.
0: Yep.
1: You can.
2: And when you say that, Brian, we talk about, you know, this whole holistic problem here. Like, you say you got issues with your bowel, and I know because I do experience it. Like, I've been to places and you eat a meal and it doesn't agree with you, and it's telling me within 10 minutes, like, you got a problem. But that's from where you eat. So you've got all these problems you got, and it just goes round and round circles.
0: Lack of decent meals, you know, for drivers, and, you know, and facilities staying open to cook past 7:30 at night is, you know.
2: And then you got a choice of sugar.
3: In the West.
0: Yeah.
2: But then you got a choice of sugar and bread. That's it.
3: Oh, 6:30. Like, it's shocking over here. Yeah, 6:30 over here. Like, if you're not like 6:30, I'm like, oh, my God, what do you mean 6:30?
0: I'm always an early eater, so I'm fine with that. But for a truck driver, generally you're probably pulling up, I don't know, 7:30 to have dinner, hopefully. Whenever you can, but 6:30 seems awfully early.
1: That's a bit of a nanner and popper thing, isn't it?
0: Yeah.
1: I think my grandparents used to eat at 6:30 or 6 o'clock.
2: We had dinner at 4:15.
3: But, like, Kaiguna, right, notorious for it. Like, you're out there at the end of the 90 mile, halfway across Australia, and they're saying at 6:30, if you haven't got your order in, you're not going to get dinner. Where are you going? You're not commuting an hour to home.
0: Yeah.
3: Where are you actually going from here? Yeah.
2: There's no McDonald's around the corner.
3: You could probably stay there cooking until 8:30 and still clean the grill and be in bed by 9 or 9:30. It's not out of control.
0: Yeah.
3: Mm. Like, what? So I get it if people want to commute and they've got to drive an hour home, or put out of Kaiguna. You're not going to drive an hour to home. Yeah. You're living at Kaiguna.
1: You're going to walk around the corner and go to bed.
3: Yeah, that's right. Yeah. Oh, my God, I've had such a big day. There was no one in here today. It's because you turned the grills off at 6:30. Yeah, not bad.
0: But they don't even seem willing to accommodate. You know, when if you were to go in just after they'd cleaned them, or, you know.
3: Which I've done.
0: Yeah. They don't even seem willing to accommodate or try and help. Because
3: 6 o'clock the other night, 6 o'clock the other night, just Lake Cajalico, just before Mildura, we pulled up just on dark, went in there at 6:05, and old mate's going, oh, no, we shut at 6. I said, mate, there's two of us here. Can we have something to eat in the shower? No, did you not hear me? We shut at 6.
0: Wow.
2: I don't think that was Lake Cajalico near Mildura.
3: Yeah, it was, yeah. There.
1: I was in a roadhouse in the territory, and there's six cattle carters walked in, and those blokes, they're workers. They work.
3: They want a steak and beer. They're going to spend $100.
1: And they said, nah. Kitchen's closed. They said, can we just get toasted sandwiches? And this was only at, I reckon, about 8 o'clock at night. Nah. Closed, like, yeah. And you only had to look at them. They were loaded and they were hungry.
0: Yeah,
1: and from This is just out of Tennant Creek, and there's nothing until Alice Springs at all. Oh,
0: wow.
1: So they got 4 hours from there before they can buy some crap at the Shell in Alice Springs.
0: Yeah.
1: There's nothing else open. Yeah. And they wouldn't cook them. They wouldn't cook them toasted sandwich. And look, I'm a crap cook, but I can cook a toasted sandwich. Like,
0: yeah.
1: It might taste that good, but it's still a sandwich. Bread fills you up.
2: Yeah. Wow. Well, Brian, I'll tell you a story about four owners of Truck and Life that walked into a roadhouse one night.
3: Hey, Craig, you're right there. It's not Lake Angelica. It was Coleraine.
2: Yeah, I reckon too.
1: Lake Coleraine, yeah. That's a great point.
2: I might know, I know me lakes and me West Wyalongs, and that wasn't one of them.
3: Yeah, bloody shit there. No, Lake Kazelico is good. But yeah, Coleraine at the lake there. Yeah, they wouldn't, 5 past 6.
2: That's terrible. Yeah. So, yeah, we walked in to do a truck stop review on a place.
3: On the Pacific Highway.
2: And they wouldn't serve us.
3: And we walked, so this is the thing, Brian, we walked past the three people standing at the counter.
2: Doing
3: and
2: nothing.
3: We sat down, we picked up menus, and we went, oh, I feel like this, I feel like, we come back, and they went, no, the kitchen's closed. We literally walked past the three people standing at the counter, and they went, as we sat down, and then we got up, and they went, no, kitchen's closed like 10 minutes ago. And we're standing there looking at each other going, are you shitting us? Well, you've literally watched us walk past you, not sneak in the back door or not out in the foyer having a couple of stubbies. We literally walked in the front door and walked straight past three people at the counter, and they didn't say boo.
2: And we were
3: lazy holes. Yeah. Lazy. Yeah.
0: And Craig bought a strawberry milk, which was far more money than I wanted to put in the establishment.
3: Yeah, I wouldn't have.
2: Well, I thought I could die by the end of the evening.
0: If you didn't get something in your stomach, yeah.
3: What is that? Where is that joint? We did a bad road.
0: It's actually closed down. It's actually closed
2: renovations.
0: Renovations. So went past the other day and I went to Craig, oh, my God, look at that. And
2: it starts with Geelong and ends with Galook.
0: Galook, Longalook.
3: Yeah, the end pile there at Kalongalook. Yeah.
0: Yeah.
2: Okay, that was terrible. But that used to be a really good roadhouse.
3: And that was a banging roadhouse.
0: Yeah. Years ago, that drivers could pull up and get a decent feed, meat and three veg, and it was healthy, it sustained them. And
3: well, I just wanted breakfast. I wanted bacon and eggs that night, and they wouldn't even give me that.
0: Yeah, but you used to get service with a smile. It was like people respected and appreciated what truck drivers did, and they were willing to cook them a decent meal. And
3: people are still going to get their money, regardless if they serve or not.
2: And it's a 24-hour server.
0: Yeah, it is a 24-hour survey. So why shut the kitchen? You've got three people standing there doing nothing. Yeah.
2: When other brands can have the person serving fuel for fuel and do cappuccinos.
1: the really good old roadhouses, like Spud at Stewart's Well, he was fantastic. You'd go in there, have breakfast, and you'd go, I just want bacon and eggs. And he would go, you look hungry. And you'd end up with this meal that you couldn't eat. You could have fed the whole community. And then you'd get upset because you'd need the three sausages he gave you, which you didn't want.
0: Yeah.
1: You always fed. You had a key to get to the showers 24/7. They'll clean up. But these blokes are all got
0: old school.
1: They're all going like Neville at Cadney Park. Like he couldn't do enough for you.
0: Yeah. And this is the thing. There are still a few good roadhouses. They're independently probably owned and run, rather than employed managers and stuff like that, or staff.
2: Everything's bought out by a few companies.
0: And they will still service the industry well. But like you said, they're few and far between, and they are becoming less and less, which is really, really sad.
2: Mm.
1: Yeah, like on my run, the Highway Inn, not Jack at the Highway Inn, fantastic. Like he's got trucks, he understands what we want.
2: Mm.
1: You get fed first, you get, it's all good, but, yeah, it's just, you'd eat better, and they keep saying we've got to eat better and do this, but I don't know. I don't know what the answer is. And this, because it's profit-driven, people buy roadhouses to make money.
0: Yeah.
1: And they sadly think that the tourist is where the money is, and it's not. The truck drivers is where the money is. If you look after truck drivers.
0: Yeah.
1: They just flock there day after day after day.
0: Yeah, once word gets around that somewhere's a good place to eat and have a shower and stuff like that, and people are going by, they will stop there.
1: And you only got to go past. You can't get a park because that's a good roadhouse, and they make money. But
0: yeah,
1: it's I don't know the answer because it's their own business, and if they're not smart enough to work out that the truck driver is the key, we'll eat anything.
0: Yeah,
1: we don't whinge because we're going to be there for half an hour. We're going to spend $30,
0: probably more.
1: Yeah. And we're going to go. And we'll come back the next day or 2 days later and do the same.
0: And the thing is, if you look after them, truck drivers aren't going anywhere. Freight's got to move. So if you're good and you provide a good service and a clean service, clean facilities, you will never be short of customers.
4: Yeah.
2: But they just want to provide services that take one person through the day and the night.
1: So when Neville and Adriana owned Cadney Park, if you didn't get there before midnight, you struggled to get a park. Yep. There'd be that many triples in there.
0: Yeah.
1: And breakfast in the morning, it was like a family affair. There'd be like 10, 12 different blokes all sitting at the same table, all telling the same. We all know they're bullshit stories. It doesn't matter. It's good. And, you know, you knew what companies were doing what, and you could go back next. And it was constant. It was the best. When you go back to mental health stuff, it was the best
0: environment.
2: Mm.
1: Yeah, you got to talk to the blokes that you've been passing on the road for the last 10 years, and, you know, we sat down and it was great. It really was great.
0: That's what we need to get back to. Mm.
2: That not having the roadhouses is like a loss of community for drivers. Because you don't get to go and sit down with your mates and have a meal. You're just stuck on the side of the road.
0: We've talked about this regularly, though, Craig. People, as much as phones try to keep us connected as a society, they make us the most disconnected people.
3: You've got to read Truck and Life, Colette. That's what you need to read.
0: Yeah, read Truck and Life, or just sit down, have a conversation, take Truck and Life with you, and when you're on your 15-minute break, pulled over on the side of the road, then you read Truck and Life. But when you're having dinner, sit down and have a conversation.
1: Phones in the roadhouse are the worst thing. I've sat in Cadney Park and I've been there with Kerry, and she's gone over and dragged blokes from other tables. Come and sit over here. Talk to us.
0: Yeah.
1: You know?
0: That's awesome.
1: We're all truck drivers. You've got a truck. You've got a story.
0: I want to go to a roadhouse or a servo with Kerry so she does that.
2: Yeah.
1: You know?
0: Yeah.
3: Yeah. I want you to turn your phone off for one night a week, Colette.
0: Oh,
3: it's not hard. Stop mucking around. You're being a tool.
0: What if you wanted to ring me or send me a Snapchat? I'd miss that.
3: I don't.
0: Oh, you don't want to ring me or send me a Snapchat?
3: No, not for one night a week, Colette. You'll be fine.
0: Man, I just struggle with it.
3: Brian, do you turn your phone off at least once a week?
1: Yep.
0: Really? Are you being honest?
1: I put it on airplane mode.
0: Oh,
1: all the time.
0: Really?
2: Yeah. Mine goes into sleep mode every night.
0: Yeah, mine goes into sleep mode every night, Yogi, at 10 o'clock till 6:30 a.m.
3: Turn it off. I turn mine off every Saturday night.
0: Oh, man.
1: I want to go to bed at night and go to sleep. I don't want the phone ringing.
0: Yeah, but what if my kids need me?
3: Run me through how old your kids are again. 19
0: 21 and 19, and they may still need their mum.
2: They wake up in the middle of the night crying.
0: Really? Yeah.
3: Really?
1: Money.
0: Ollie doesn't cope very well if he gets a migraine. He needs to ring me, and I just...
3: Really?
2: Jeez, you're making him sound terrible.
3: Really?
0: Poor Ollie. He'd probably kill me if he knew.
2: Jeez, you've just really overcooked that whole situation.
0: I know, right?
3: He gets a migraine, does he, poor Oliver? Oh, my God. Does he know where the Panadol is?
0: Probably doesn't have any because he has to buy it himself.
3: Well, that's on his little 19-year-old hole, isn't it? He should do better.
2: He's got the capabilities of buying a lot of other stuff.
3: Oh, that's right. Yeah.
0: Kerry's just sent a text message. Campfire yabbering. We got you sorted. Awesome, Kerry. We look forward to it. Yes, please. Yogi, you're coming to Longreach.
3: Yeah, absolutely. Anything to turn my phone off and go away for a week, I'm stoked.
0: And Brian,
3: that'll be my resolution when I turn 50 in September. Now, well, I don't turn my phone off for a week now.
0: For a week, you cannot turn your phone off for a week. We need to contact you.
3: No, you don't.
0: As a matter of urgency sometimes.
3: You think you do. Ring Amanda.
0: And Brian, will you be around Long Reach area when we come to visit next year?
1: Oh, I can. It's not hard to work that one out.
0: Awesome. Yeah. Awesome.
3: Good job.
0: Awesome. Good job. All right, Brian, well, I want to thank
1: I've got a big lorry. I got a steering wheel. They let me, go in different directions with it.
0: Yeah.
3: So what are you saying, Brian? You have truck wheel travel?
1: Yeah, pretty much.
3: Fantastic, mate.
0: Oh, dear.
1: And they seem to let me do that for some reason, so.
0: Yeah, nice.
1: As long as I'm loaded, that seems to be the key. You've got to be loaded.
0: That does pay the bills, let's say.
1: Neil seems to like that for some reason, which I understand.
3: Too funny.
0: Awesome. All right, I want to thank you so much, Brian, for coming on the show. We understand the pain that you guys are going through out there, absolutely, and something does need to be done. I don't know what the answer is. I don't know how we change it. It certainly won't happen overnight. I wish we could.
3: Just start with the 1%ers. Have a bit of respect for yourself, and you'll have respect for everybody.
0: Yep.
3: It takes a simply mopping the floor. If there's a mop available, mop the floor.
0: Brushing the toilet. Yeah.
1: Just little things.
3: No one likes skid marks on the toilet. The toilet.
0: Exactly.
1: Yeah. And I think if we all do little things and makes it better, and then all of a sudden these roadhouses go, well, doesn't cost us so much to maintain these toilets because everyone's doing their little bit. Like, you're scrubbing the toilet, you're mopping the floor, and they think, well, it's okay to have a shower. And then truckies will come because the showers are clean all the time. And
0: It becomes a
1: big thing and comes. So one becomes two becomes four becomes eight becomes 16, and that's how it works. But we've got to do it ourselves because no one else is going to help us. We're an industry that people don't really want to help. We are.
0: We need to change that too. We need to help ourselves as an industry, but we need to change that thought process that we're second class citizens and no one wants to help us. So it takes effort from both sides, but I think if we start with us and that 1%, like you said, Yogi, a 1%, try and make it better, do better, and then hopefully that respect will be earned and gained from the other side. Yeah.
2: But if you do get to a shower or a toilet and you've got the capability of making it better than when you walked in, just do it. You know, we went through that time where I think it was at Wyong. Yeah, they wouldn't give you keys back till they inspected the bathroom. I do too. Yeah, it's pretty sad that that's the world that we live in. That people can't even go and have a shower without like a shower. It's a place of cleaning.
0: Yeah.
2: So how the hell do you leave it dirty?
1: The dirt goes down the drain.
2: Yeah. So everyone does have to do a bit better. It's like if you're out in the car park. You know, how many times have you been sitting there and watched a bag or a bottle or something get thrown out the window when a vehicle's stationary and there's a bin within 50 metres, sometimes a bin within 10 metres. You know, we look at the Ampol there. We stopped there one day, Colette, northbound Pheasant's Nest.
0: Yep.
2: That hasn't been that long since it was upgraded. But on the left-hand side of that road leading out of there is absolutely terrible.
0: That's terrible.
2: And there are bins. Yeah. There are bins within.
3: But Craig, that's an open kettle of fish. We see that in the West, but they're bin chickens that do it. Like, they're not people.
0: But you have lids on your bins.
2: This wasn't bin chickens.
0: Chickens don't pull mattresses. Mattresses and stuff like that. Tires and stuff like that.
3: Filthy animals.
0: Yeah.
2: And I understand it probably would be a great idea to put bigger bins in areas, but then we get the bastards who don't, they fill their bins up at home, so then they decide, I'll just go to the Ampol. They've got big bins there. I can throw stuff in it. I get it. It's all bad. But, it's a community effort to do better. Everyone's got to do better.
0: Yeah, absolutely.
2: And it's that simple. If you walk past that empty bottle of Coke that someone's thrown on the ground, pick it up and put it in the bin.
0: Yeah. Right. Have some hand sanitizer in your truck, though, after you do that. Don't touch someone else's stuff and not have hand sanitizer. Yeah.
3: Always. Yeah. Always have hand sanitizer in your truck.
1: Great stuff, isn't it?
0: It's the best. Yeah. It's the best.
2: But it is baby steps.
3: We'll let you go. You got to go and clean your truck and do what you got to do. Thank you for your time, mate.
1: Nah, thank you, guys.
0: Thank you. And, we look forward to meeting you next year, but I'm sure we'll talk again.
1: No worries. Thank you.
0: Cheers, thanks, Brian. Thanks very much. Thanks, see ya. Brian. Bye.
3: See ya. See ya, bud.
0: Well, Yogi.
3: Right, Colette, we're running up to the top of the hour. I just seen the time there, we've got some kind of beef rendang curry going.
0: Oh, seriously? And I'm not there to have it.
3: Well, that's on you, not me. But yeah, you know where we live. Like, it's pretty obvious.
0: Yeah, but you don't cook beef rendang curry when I'm visiting.
3: Well, that's because you need to bring that up with Amanda. Amanda's made beef, even though she worked all day today. But I did slow cooked sardine chicken last night. I bloody love slow cooked sardine chicken. Like, that is the banging meal.
0: I love slow cooked stuff. Like, I could cook in the slow cooker every single night. Yeah, I think
3: every single day. Yep. Every single day.
0: Do you know what I discovered?
3: No.
0: In the slow cooker, do you cook silverside in the slow cooker?
3: Yeah, we had it the other night, and it didn't float my boat.
0: Why? Do you not like silverside? She doesn't have a boat. Do you not like silverside?
3: Yeah, I like silverside, but I got told off because I didn't want it the second night and after I had it for lunch, and again the second night after, and lovely wifey is like, what is wrong with you? And I'm like,
0: I'm not talking about that. I'm not talking about that. How do you cook your corned beef in the slow cooker?
3: In foil the other day.
0: Oh, like I did. So you put the baking paper around it, and then you put foil and you just pop it in the slow cooker. Best.
3: Why would you put baking paper around? Are you trying to wreck the environment?
0: No. What's wrong with baking paper?
3: Wrap it up in foil.
0: Yeah, you put the foil on the outside the baking paper.
3: No, you wrap it in foil.
0: Yeah, I know. After you've wrapped it in baking paper.
3: here's what I'll explain it to you, right? Have meat, have slow cooker, wrap in foil, cook it, pull out, eat it. Here's you, have meat, grab another set of shit that I don't need to do and put it on it and then put it in foil and then cook it and eat it. You see the middle bit in the middle there? Like, you've added stuff to the steps that you don't need to add steps to.
0: Yogi, what happened to Team Colette?
3: Well, you added a step to Team Colette, and I don't like it.
0: Well, you need to like it. Because Colette said it's how you do it.
3: Right. So how did you cook your silver side the other night?
0: I wrapped it in baking paper, and then I wrapped it in foil, and I put it in the slow cooker. Best corned beef ever.
3: Right. So we'll have to have a corned beef off because we did that, Amanda did that. Like, we wrapped it in foil and cooked it in the slow cooker, and it was really, really nice. I liked it.
0: It was the best. Yeah.
3: No juicy juices, no nothing.
0: No, it was lovely.
3: But see, I like it a bit drier. Like, I like jerky, and I like steak well done, you know.
0: Yeah, so but you like everything burnt, Yogi.
3: No. Well done, Colette. Is the difference.
0: Burnt. Like, yeah. You like it burnt. Let's get it clear.
3: I like burnt ends. Like, you know, burnt. Amanda's cooked corned beef in dry ginger ale.
0: I know.
3: That's pretty good as well.
0: It is good as well, but less calories is just in the baking paper and foil. But anyway, really good.
3: No, actually, it would add your calories by the time you bake stuff. Anything you add baking paper to adds calories. I'm just going to
0: say that. Don't think it does.
3: Foil, no calories. Baking, calories. Absolutely. Calories. Anything with baking is calories, Colette. Like, you should know that one.
0: Yeah. Anyway, we're at the top of the hour. It's been a really good show. Thanks to Kerry and Brian for coming on and talking with us.
3: Yeah, we appreciate them too. Like, we do. They're doing great work where we can't be, and it's fantastic to hear, you know. Yep. So, yeah.
0: Yep. So, thank you, Yogi, for being available to come on.
3: Do you know what, Colette? Thank you for letting me come on tonight.
0: Let you come on. I just make you see if you're available or not. So.
3: Thanks, Colette, for bursting my bubble. But anyway, thanks, like, for you letting me come on. It's your show tonight.
0: No, it's our show. I feel a bit honoured. It's our show. You started this.
3: Make no mistake, Dark Owl Consulting. Thanks, Darren and Kelly, because they're awesome.
0: All right, everyone. If you're struggling, reach out to a friend or anyone to talk. Stay safe out on the roads. Travel safe. Be kind. Seeking an urgent update
4: on the well-being of Australians missing in Nepal. Hundreds of people are feared dead after catastrophic flash flooding along the Nepal-Tibet border. More than 30 Australians have been listed as missing, and specialist foreign affairs staff have been deployed to help in rescue efforts. Foreign Minister Penny Wong says information regarding affected Australians is limited.
5: I'm sure there are many Australians who are very concerned about friends or family who may be in this region. I would say to you at this stage, access and information are very limited given the scale of disaster. We will do our best to ascertain whatever information we can.
4: Conservationists are calling on the government to back an emergency action plan to protect wildlife from bird flu. The Biodiversity Council's proposed roadmap targets more than 370 bird and mammal species identified as being at high to extreme risk from the H5N1 strain. Chief Executive Jack Ratman warns without rapid investment, the outbreak could be devastating to native ecosystems.
6: This is not business as usual funding. This is an additional minimum investment of $200 million over 2 years. There are people who know exactly how to put that money to use, but they're not getting the funding through.
4: An Australian law firm is investigating potential action against Meta and other social media companies over alleged links between the platforms and harm to children. A major settlement in the US has seen Meta agree to impose new safety restrictions on teenagers' Facebook and Instagram accounts after multiple states sued over alleged addictive and harmful design features. Shine lawyers Craig Alsop says the firm is now working with US litigator Mark Lanier, who has experience in similar cases.
7: He secured the results in a California claim earlier this year that really, we think, led to the outcome announced overnight. So we'll be taking advantage of his expertise, really accelerating our investigation.
4: The Australian National Dictionary Centre is on the hunt for the country's hidden regional words. The centre wants people to submit words and expressions that are unique to particular towns, states and territories. Senior researcher Mark Gwynn says they want to hear about a vast range of things.
8: So, for example, in Tasmania, they have a word, Tassie tuxedo, for the black quilted jacket, the puffer jacket.
4: Yeah, business news and unions are criticising Qantas for blaming jet fuel prices for a drop in profits. The airline says price rises caused by the Middle East conflict are responsible for a $420 million hit to earnings as it posts a $2.06 billion pre-tax profit. The Transport Workers Union is pushing for a new pay deal for ground staff. And National Secretary Michael Caine says the airline's announcement is obscene.
9: The eye-watering scale of a $2 billion underlying profit, or Qantas crying poor about it at the same time as providing a 17% pay increase to the board. Alan Joyce would be proud.
4: To the share market, the All Ordinaries closed down 105 points at 9233, one Aussie dollar 71.81 US cents. This is AIR National News. The AFL says an independent review into the concussion scandal at Geelong has found the club did not intend to deceive the league. The Cats have been fined $140,000 for failing to lodge the concussion waiver in Jake Colajasny's contract. AFL CEO Andrew Dillon says Geelong almost did everything right.
10: They consulted widely with the AFL, with doctors, lawyers, insurers, and importantly with Jake himself and his representatives. However, what they did wrong was not lodge a variation to the agreement with the AFL, which is required. It's a mistake that Geelong have acknowledged many times.
4: To NRL, and Bulldogs coach Cameron Seraldo is playing down the club's reported COVID crisis. Up to 10 players missed a training session ahead of tomorrow night's clash with Penrith after testing positive to the virus. But Seraldo says the issue has been blown out of proportion.
11: We had a bit of influenza A go through the camp a couple of weeks ago and that rocked some guys, so we were more testing for that. We kept them away from each other and, as I said, back on deck yesterday and ready to go.
4: The Matildas have confirmed a two-game series against Colombia, the first of which will be played in Canberra in November. NFL owners have approved the sale of reigning Super Bowl champions, the Seattle Seahawks, for a record $12 billion. Australian Independent Radio News.

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0: Good morning, I'm Lee Harrison. Nepalese officials say 34 Australian tourists are among hundreds unaccounted for after deadly flash flooding hit near the country's border with Tibet. The Department of Foreign Affairs is urgently working to confirm the welfare of Australian citizens in the region. More than 150 people have already been confirmed dead, and some buildings have been washed away after an avalanche of ice and rock triggered destructive flooding. Glaciologist Rijan Bhaktu Kayasta has told Channel 4 changing conditions have made avalanches like this more common.
1: Due to such increase in air temperature, lots of ice are melting very fast, and due to that, we are having such phenomenon. Not only this year, last year's phenomenon is also, to some extent, we can connect with increase in air temperature.
0: A national senator is rejecting suggestions the coalition is dragging its feet on revealing its migration targets. The federal government is understood to be close to finalising its immigration crackdown, with details expected to be revealed next month. The coalition hasn't put a number on its policies, but Bridget McKenzie says the opposition has revealed its plan to link arrivals to new house builds.
2: This is a system that's highly complex. There's a lot of people out there with simple solutions that they have to keep correcting, but there's over 100 visa subclasses, so we want to get this complex system right.
0: An inmate has been taken to hospital in a stable condition after being stabbed in the New South Wales Central West. Emergency services were called to the Bathurst Correctional Centre following the incident. A corrective services spokesperson has confirmed an investigation is underway. A man's been charged over a crime spree in Werribee in Melbourne's west, including an attempt to steal a car while a woman was putting her baby inside. With more on that story, Madeline Burke.
3: A mother strapping her baby into a car was among several people allegedly targeted during a series of carjacking attempts in Werribee yesterday. Police allege a 33-year-old Tarneit man stole a vehicle from a driver on Wyndham Street, then tried to steal another car on Shores Road before attempting to carjack a second driver and fleeing into a nearby reserve. Hours later, police were called to reports of a break-in at a home in Market Road where they found the man asleep. He's now facing numerous charges, including carjacking, burglary and theft. Madeline Burke, Melbourne.
0: In other news, teenagers are facing new daily limits and other restrictions on Facebook and Instagram. Meta has agreed to pay the equivalent of $24 billion Australian dollars following a landmark trial in the US. And today is Red Nose Day. We're being encouraged to help support life-saving research and services for grieving families. Around 3,000 little ones are lost suddenly and unexpectedly in Australia each year, with a further 1 in 4 pregnancies ending in miscarriage. This is AIR National News. West Coast's Harley Reid will miss the first two games of the 2027 AFL season after failing to overturn his ban at the tribunal. He's been suspended for a dangerous tackle on Hawthorn's Jai Newcombe. Collingwood are preparing to take on the Bulldogs in tomorrow night's wildcard clash at the MCG. Dogs defender James O'Donnell says they'll have to be at their best with the amount of star players they'll be coming up against.
4: I feel like every team now has got so much depth in star quality, but for Collingwood, they're a great team, really well drilled, defend really well.
0: The Wallabies are out to avenge their worst ever test loss when they face Argentina this weekend. Australia suffered a 67-27 defeat in their last visit to South America. Fly half Ben Donaldson says the Pumas deserve their respect.
5: If we get to a good start this week, it's just about, you know, how we can manage the game and put the foot on the throat and even finish the game off early. So, yeah, they're a great side, and if you give them opportunity, they're pretty hard to stop.
0: Socceroo Lucas Harrington has started his first match for Hull, beating Stoke City on penalties in the EFL Cup. And Serena Williams and Carlos Alcaraz have won their opening mixed doubles match at the US Open. Australian Independent Radio News.
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0: Have you ever come up behind a caravan wearing a big green sticker that says I'm truck friendly? 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

0: morning, I'm Lee Harrison. Nepalese officials say 34 Australian tourists are among hundreds unaccounted for after deadly flash flooding hit near the country's border with Tibet. The Department of Foreign Affairs is urgently working to confirm the welfare of Australian citizens in the region. More than 150 people have already been confirmed dead, and some buildings have been washed away after an avalanche of ice and rock triggered destructive flooding. Glaciologist Rijan Bhaktu Kayasta has told Channel 4 changing conditions have made avalanches like this more common.
1: Due to such increase in air temperature, lots of ice are melting very fast, and due to that, we are having such phenomenon. Not only this year, last year's phenomenon is also, to some extent, we can connect with increase in air temperature.
0: A national senator is rejecting suggestions the coalition is dragging its feet on revealing its migration targets. The federal government is understood to be close to finalising its immigration crackdown, with details expected to be revealed next month. The coalition hasn't put a number on its policies, but Bridget McKenzie says the opposition has revealed its plan to link arrivals to new house builds.
2: This is a system that's highly complex. There's a lot of people out there with simple solutions that they have to keep correcting, but there's over 100 visa subclasses, so we want to get this complex system right.
0: An inmate has been taken to hospital in a stable condition after being stabbed in the New South Wales Central West. Emergency services were called to the Bathurst Correctional Centre following the incident. A corrective services spokesperson has confirmed an investigation is underway. A man's been charged over a crime spree in Werribee in Melbourne's West, including an attempt to steal a car while a woman was putting her baby inside. With more on that story, Madeline Burke.
3: A mother strapping her baby into a car was among several people allegedly targeted during a series of carjacking attempts in Werribee yesterday. Police allege a 33-year-old Tarneit man stole a vehicle from a driver on Wyndham Street, then tried to steal another car on Shores Road before attempting to carjack a second driver and fleeing into a nearby reserve. Hours later, police were called to reports of a break-in at a home in Market Road where they found the man asleep. He's now facing numerous charges, including carjacking, burglary and theft. Madeline Burke, Melbourne.
0: In other news, teenagers are facing new daily limits and other restrictions on Facebook and Instagram. Meta has agreed to pay the equivalent of $24 billion Australian dollars following a landmark trial in the US. And today is Red Nose Day. We're being encouraged to help support life-saving research and services for grieving families. Around 3,000 little ones are lost suddenly and unexpectedly in Australia each year, with a further 1 in 4 pregnancies ending in miscarriage. This is AIR National News. West Coast's Harley Reid will miss the first two games of the 2027 AFL season after failing to overturn his ban at the tribunal. He's been suspended for a dangerous tackle on Hawthorn's Jai Newcombe. Collingwood are preparing to take on the Bulldogs in tomorrow night's wildcard clash at the MCG. Dogs defender James O'Donnell says they'll have to be at their best with the amount of star players they'll be coming up against.
4: I feel like every team now has got so much depth in star quality, but for Collingwood, they're a great team, really well drilled, defend really well.
0: The Wallabies are out to avenge their worst ever test loss when they face Argentina this weekend. Australia suffered a 67-27 defeat in their last visit to South America. Fly half Ben Donaldson says the Pumas deserve their respect.
5: If we get to a good start this week, it's just about, you know, how we can manage the game and put the foot on the throat and even finish the game off early. So, yeah, they're a great side, and if you give them opportunity, they're pretty hard to stop.
0: Socceroo Lucas Harrington has started his first match for Hull, beating Stoke City on penalties in the EFL Cup. And Serena Williams and Carlos Alcaraz have won their opening mixed doubles match at the US Open. Australian Independent Radio News.
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0: 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Join Craig and me every second Thursday at 7 p.m. for Risky Business Radio. Straight talk on compliance, safety, and what really matters in the transport industry today. 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
2: Pittsburgh! Here we are on the 4th of July. What do you say we play some good rock and roll music and blow a lot of crap up?

play a Johnny Cash song before we go.

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0: Good morning, I'm Lee Harrison. Nepalese officials say 34 Australian tourists are among hundreds unaccounted for after deadly flash flooding hit near the country's border with Tibet. The Department of Foreign Affairs is urgently working to confirm the welfare of Australian citizens in the region. More than 150 people have already been confirmed dead, and some buildings have been washed away after an avalanche of ice and rock triggered destructive flooding. Glaciologist Rijan Bhaktu Kayasta has told Channel 4 changing conditions have made avalanches like this more common.
1: Due to such increase in air temperature, lots of ice are melting very fast, and due to that, we are having such phenomenon. Not only this year, last year's phenomenon is also, to some extent, we can connect with the increase in air temperature.
0: A national senator is rejecting suggestions the coalition is dragging its feet on revealing its migration targets. The federal government is understood to be close to finalising its immigration crackdown, with details expected to be revealed next month. The coalition hasn't put a number on its policies, but Bridget McKenzie says the opposition has revealed its plan to link arrivals to new house builds.
2: This is a system that's highly complex. There's a lot of people out there with simple solutions that they have to keep correcting, but there's over 100 visa subclasses, so we want to get this complex system right.
0: An inmate has been taken to hospital in a stable condition after being stabbed in the New South Wales Central West. Emergency services were called to the Bathurst Correctional Centre following the incident. A corrective services spokesperson has confirmed an investigation is underway. A man's been charged over a crime spree in Werribee in Melbourne's West, including an attempt to steal a car while a woman was putting her baby inside. With more on that story, Madeline Burke.
3: A mother strapping her baby into a car was among several people allegedly targeted during a series of carjacking attempts in Werribee yesterday. Police allege a 33-year-old Tarneit man stole a vehicle from a driver on Wyndham Street, then tried to steal another car on Shores Road before attempting to carjack a second driver and fleeing into a nearby reserve. Hours later, police were called to reports of a break-in at a home in Market Road where they found the man asleep. He's now facing numerous charges, including carjacking, burglary and theft. Madeline Burke, Melbourne.
0: In other news, teenagers are facing new daily limits and other restrictions on Facebook and Instagram. Meta has agreed to pay the equivalent of $24 billion Australian dollars following a landmark trial in the US. And today is Red Nose Day. We're being encouraged to help support life-saving research and services for grieving families. Around 3,000 little ones are lost suddenly and unexpectedly in Australia each year, with a further 1 in 4 pregnancies ending in miscarriage. This is AIR National News. West Coast's Harley Reid will miss the first two games of the 2027 AFL season after failing to overturn his ban at the tribunal. He's been suspended for a dangerous tackle on Hawthorn's Jai Newcombe. Collingwood are preparing to take on the Bulldogs in tomorrow night's wildcard clash at the MCG. Dogs defender James O'Donnell says they'll have to be at their best with the amount of star players they'll be coming up against.
4: I feel like every team now has got so much depth in star quality, but for Collingwood, they're a great team, really well drilled, defend really well.
0: The Wallabies are out to avenge their worst ever test loss when they face Argentina this weekend. Australia suffered a 67-27 defeat in their last visit to South America. Fly half Ben Donaldson says the Pumas deserve their respect.
5: If we get to a good start this week, it's just about, you know, how we can manage the game and put the foot on the throat and even finish the game off early. So, yeah, they're a great side, and if you give them opportunity, they're pretty hard to stop.
0: Socceroo Lucas Harrington has started his first match for Hull, beating Stoke City on penalties in the EFL Cup. And Serena Williams and Carlos Alcaraz have won their opening mixed doubles match at the US Open. Australian Independent Radio News.

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0: Good morning, I'm Lee Harrison. Nepalese officials say 34 Australian tourists are among hundreds unaccounted for after deadly flash flooding hit near the country's border with Tibet. The Department of Foreign Affairs is urgently working to confirm the welfare of Australian citizens in the region. More than 150 people have already been confirmed dead, and some buildings have been washed away after an avalanche of ice and rock triggered destructive flooding. Glaciologist Rijan Bhaktu Kayasta has told Channel 4 changing conditions have made avalanches like this more common.
1: Due to such increase in air temperature, lots of ice are melting very fast, and due to that, we are having such phenomenon. Not only this year, last year's phenomenon is also, to some extent, we can connect with the increase in air temperature.
0: A national senator is rejecting suggestions the coalition is dragging its feet on revealing its migration targets. The federal government is understood to be close to finalising its immigration crackdown, with details expected to be revealed next month. The coalition hasn't put a number on its policies, but Bridget McKenzie says the opposition has revealed its plan to link arrivals to new house builds.
2: This is a system that's highly complex. There's a lot of people out there with simple solutions that they have to keep correcting, but there's over 100 visa subclasses, so we want to get this complex system right.
0: An inmate has been taken to hospital in a stable condition after being stabbed in the New South Wales Central West. Emergency services were called to the Bathurst Correctional Centre following the incident. A corrective services spokesperson has confirmed an investigation is underway. A man's been charged over a crime spree in Werribee in Melbourne's west, including an attempt to steal a car while a woman was putting her baby inside. With more on that story, Madeline Burke.
3: A mother strapping her baby into a car was among several people allegedly targeted during a series of carjacking attempts in Werribee yesterday. Police allege a 33-year-old Tarneit man stole a vehicle from a driver on Wyndham Street, then tried to steal another car on Shores Road before attempting to carjack a second driver and fleeing into a nearby reserve. Hours later, police were called to reports of a break-in at a home in Market Road where they found the man asleep. He's now facing numerous charges, including carjacking, burglary and theft. Madeline Burke, Melbourne.
0: In other news, teenagers are facing new daily limits and other restrictions on Facebook and Instagram. Meta has agreed to pay the equivalent of $24 billion Australian dollars following a landmark trial in the US. And today is Red Nose Day. We're being encouraged to help support life-saving research and services for grieving families. Around 3,000 little ones are lost suddenly and unexpectedly in Australia each year, with a further 1 in 4 pregnancies ending in miscarriage. This is AIR National News. West Coast's Harley Reid will miss the first two games of the 2027 AFL season after failing to overturn his ban at the tribunal. He's been suspended for a dangerous tackle on Hawthorn's Jai Newcombe. Collingwood are preparing to take on the Bulldogs in tomorrow night's wildcard clash at the MCG. Dogs defender James O'Donnell says they'll have to be at their best with the amount of star players they'll be coming up against.
4: I feel like every team now has got so much depth in star quality, but for Collingwood, they're a great team, really well drilled, defend really well.
0: The Wallabies are out to avenge their worst ever test loss when they face Argentina this weekend. Australia suffered a 67-27 defeat in their last visit to South America. Fly half Ben Donaldson says the Pumas deserve their respect.
5: If we get to a good start this week, it's just about, you know, how we can manage the game and put the foot on the throat and even finish the game off early. So, yeah, they're a great side, and if you give them opportunity, they're pretty hard to stop.
0: Socceroo Lucas Harrington has started his first match for Hull, beating Stoke City on penalties in the EFL Cup. And Serena Williams and Carlos Alcaraz have won their opening mixed doubles match at the US Open. Australian Independent Radio News.
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0: Good morning, I'm Lee Harrison. Nepalese officials say 34 Australian tourists are among hundreds unaccounted for after deadly flash flooding hit near the country's border with Tibet. The Department of Foreign Affairs is urgently working to confirm the welfare of Australian citizens in the region. More than 150 people have already been confirmed dead, and some buildings have been washed away after an avalanche of ice and rock triggered destructive flooding. Glaciologist Rijan Bhaktu Kayasta has told Channel 4 changing conditions have made avalanches like this more common.
1: Due to such increase in air temperature, lots of ice are melting very fast, and due to that, we are having such phenomenon. Not only this year, last year's phenomenon is also, to some extent, we can connect with the increase in air temperature.
0: A national senator is rejecting suggestions the coalition is dragging its feet on revealing its migration targets. The federal government is understood to be close to finalising its immigration crackdown, with details expected to be revealed next month. The coalition hasn't put a number on its policies, but Bridget McKenzie says the opposition has revealed its plan to link arrivals to new house builds.
2: This is a system that's highly complex. There's a lot of people out there with simple solutions that they have to keep correcting, but there's over 100 visa subclasses, so we want to get this complex system right.
0: An inmate has been taken to hospital in a stable condition after being stabbed in the New South Wales Central West. Emergency services were called to the Bathurst Correctional Centre following the incident. A corrective services spokesperson has confirmed an investigation is underway. A man's been charged over a crime spree in Werribee in Melbourne's west, including an attempt to steal a car while a woman was putting her baby inside. With more on that story, Madeline Burke.
3: A mother strapping her baby into a car was among several people allegedly targeted during a series of carjacking attempts in Werribee yesterday. Police allege a 33-year-old Tarnit man stole a vehicle from a driver on Wyndham Street, then tried to steal another car on Shores Road before attempting to carjack a second driver and fleeing into a nearby reserve. Hours later, police were called to reports of a break-in at a home in Market Road where they found the man asleep. He's now facing numerous charges, including carjacking, burglary and theft. Madeline Burke, Melbourne.
0: In other news, teenagers are facing new daily limits and other restrictions on Facebook and Instagram. Meta has agreed to pay the equivalent of $24 billion Australian dollars following a landmark trial in the US. And today is Red Nose Day. We're being encouraged to help support life-saving research and services for grieving families. Around 3,000 little ones are lost suddenly and unexpectedly in Australia each year, with a further 1 in 4 pregnancies ending in miscarriage. This is AIR National News. West Coast's Harley Reid will miss the first two games of the 2027 AFL season after failing to overturn his ban at the tribunal. He's been suspended for a dangerous tackle on Hawthorn's Jai Newcombe. Collingwood are preparing to take on the Bulldogs in tomorrow night's wildcard clash at the MCG. Dogs defender James O'Donnell says they'll have to be at their best with the amount of star players they'll be coming up against.
4: I feel like every team now has got so much depth in star quality, but for Collingwood, they're a great team, really well drilled, defend really well.
0: The Wallabies are out to avenge their worst ever test loss when they face Argentina this weekend. Australia suffered a 67-27 defeat in their last visit to South America. Fly half Ben Donaldson says the Pumas deserve their respect.
5: If we get to a good start this week, it's just about, you know, how we can manage the game and put the foot on the throat and even finish the game off early. So, yeah, they're a great side, and if you give them opportunity, they're pretty hard to stop.
0: Socceroo Lucas Harrington has started his first match for Hull, beating Stoke City on penalties in the EFL Cup. And Serena Williams and Carlos Alcaraz have won their opening mixed doubles match at the US Open. Australian Independent Radio News.
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0: Have you ever come up behind a caravan wearing a big green sticker that says, "I'm truck friendly"? 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

0: morning, I'm Lee Harrison. Nepalese officials say 34 Australian tourists are among hundreds unaccounted for after deadly flash flooding hit near the country's border with Tibet. The Department of Foreign Affairs is urgently working to confirm the welfare of Australian citizens in the region. More than 150 people have already been confirmed dead, and some buildings have been washed away after an avalanche of ice and rock triggered destructive flooding. Glaciologist Rijan Bhaktu Kayasta has told Channel 4 changing conditions have made avalanches like this more common.
1: Due to such increase in air temperature, lots of ice are melting very fast, and due to that, we are having such phenomenon. Not only this year, last year's phenomenon is also, to some extent, we can connect with increase in air temperature.
0: A national senator is rejecting suggestions the coalition is dragging its feet on revealing its migration targets. The federal government is understood to be close to finalising its immigration crackdown, with details expected to be revealed next month. The coalition hasn't put a number on its policies, but Bridget McKenzie says the opposition has revealed its plan to link arrivals to new house builds.
2: This is a system that's highly complex. There's a lot of people out there with simple solutions that they have to keep correcting, but there's over 100 visa subclasses, so we want to get this complex system right.
0: An inmate has been taken to hospital in a stable condition after being stabbed in the New South Wales Central West. Emergency services were called to the Bathurst Correctional Centre following the incident. A corrective services spokesperson has confirmed an investigation is underway. A man's been charged over a crime spree in Werribee in Melbourne's West, including an attempt to steal a car while a woman was putting her baby inside. With more on that story, Madeline Burke.
3: A mother strapping her baby into a car was among several people allegedly targeted during a series of carjacking attempts in Werribee yesterday. Police allege a 33-year-old Tarneit man stole a vehicle from a driver on Wyndham Street, then tried to steal another car on Shores Road before attempting to carjack a second driver and fleeing into a nearby reserve. Hours later, police were called to reports of a break-in at a home in Market Road where they found the man asleep. He's now facing numerous charges, including carjacking, burglary and theft. Madeline Burke, Melbourne.
0: In other news, teenagers are facing new daily limits and other restrictions on Facebook and Instagram. Meta has agreed to pay the equivalent of $24 billion Australian dollars following a landmark trial in the US. And today is Red Nose Day. We're being encouraged to help support life-saving research and services for grieving families. Around 3,000 little ones are lost suddenly and unexpectedly in Australia each year, with a further 1 in 4 pregnancies ending in miscarriage. This is AIR National News. West Coast's Harley Reid will miss the first two games of the 2027 AFL season after failing to overturn his ban at the tribunal. He's been suspended for a dangerous tackle on Hawthorn's Jai Newcombe. Collingwood are preparing to take on the Bulldogs in tomorrow night's wildcard clash at the MCG. Dogs defender James O'Donnell says they'll have to be at their best with the amount of star players they'll be coming up against.
4: I feel like every team now has got so much depth in star quality, but for Collingwood, they're a great team, really well drilled, defend really well.
0: The Wallabies are out to avenge their worst ever test loss when they face Argentina this weekend. Australia suffered a 67-27 defeat in their last visit to South America. Fly half Ben Donaldson says the Pumas deserve their respect.
5: If we get to a good start this week, it's just about, you know, how we can manage the game and put the foot on the throat and even finish the game off early. So, yeah, they're a great side, and if you give them opportunity, they're pretty hard to stop.
0: Socceroo Lucas Harrington has started his first match for Hull, beating Stoke City on penalties in the EFL Cup. And Serena Williams and Carlos Alcaraz have won their opening mixed doubles match at the US Open. Australian Independent Radio News.
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About to check outside the games. And you know what I'm talking about. Just let me know if you wanna go to that home out on the range. They got a lot of nice girls.

0: There's nothing more devastating for a truck operator than to be involved in a serious road incident. 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

make love so fine. I put my head on her shoulder. She said, tell me all the trouble. You know what she said? She said,

0: Good morning, I'm Lee Harrison. Nepalese officials say 34 Australian tourists are among hundreds unaccounted for after deadly flash flooding hit near the country's border with Tibet. The Department of Foreign Affairs is urgently working to confirm the welfare of Australian citizens in the region. More than 150 people have already been confirmed dead, and some buildings have been washed away after an avalanche of ice and rock triggered destructive flooding. Glaciologist Rijan Bhaktu Kayasta has told Channel 4 changing conditions have made avalanches like this more common.
1: Due to such increase in air temperature, lots of ice are melting very fast, and due to that, we are having such phenomenon. Not only this year, last year's phenomenon is also, to some extent, we can connect with increase in air temperature.
0: A national senator is rejecting suggestions the coalition is dragging its feet on revealing its migration targets. The federal government is understood to be close to finalising its immigration crackdown, with details expected to be revealed next month. The coalition hasn't put a number on its policies, but Bridget McKenzie says the opposition has revealed its plan to link arrivals to new house builds.
2: This is a system that's highly complex. There's a lot of people out there with simple solutions that they have to keep correcting, but there's over 100 visa subclasses, so we want to get this complex system right.
0: An inmate has been taken to hospital in a stable condition after being stabbed in the New South Wales Central West. Emergency services were called to the Bathurst Correctional Centre following the incident. A corrective services spokesperson has confirmed an investigation is underway. A man's been charged over a crime spree in Werribee in Melbourne's West, including an attempt to steal a car while a woman was putting her baby inside. With more on that story, Madeline Burke.
3: A mother strapping her baby into a car was among several people allegedly targeted during a series of carjacking attempts in Werribee yesterday. Police allege a 33-year-old Tarneit man stole a vehicle from a driver on Wyndham Street, then tried to steal another car on Shores Road before attempting to carjack a second driver and fleeing into a nearby reserve. Hours later, police were called to reports of a break-in at a home in Market Road where they found the man asleep. He's now facing numerous charges, including carjacking, burglary and theft. Madeline Burke, Melbourne.
0: In other news, teenagers are facing new daily limits and other restrictions on Facebook and Instagram. Meta has agreed to pay the equivalent of $24 billion Australian dollars following a landmark trial in the US. And today is Red Nose Day. We're being encouraged to help support life-saving research and services for grieving families. Around 3,000 little ones are lost suddenly and unexpectedly in Australia each year, with a further 1 in 4 pregnancies ending in miscarriage. This is AIR National News. West Coast's Harley Reid will miss the first two games of the 2027 AFL season after failing to overturn his ban at the tribunal. He's been suspended for a dangerous tackle on Hawthorn's Jai Newcombe. Collingwood are preparing to take on the Bulldogs in tomorrow night's wildcard clash at the MCG. Dogs defender James O'Donnell says they'll have to be at their best with the amount of star players they'll be coming up against.
4: I feel like every team now has got so much depth in star quality, but for Collingwood, they're a great team, really well drilled, defend really well.
0: The Wallabies are out to avenge their worst ever test loss when they face Argentina this weekend. Australia suffered a 67-27 defeat in their last visit to South America. Fly half Ben Donaldson says the Pumas deserve their respect.
5: If we get to a good start this week, it's just about, you know, how we can manage the game and put the foot on the throat and even finish the game off early. So, yeah, they're a great side, and if you give them opportunity, they're pretty hard to stop.
0: Socceroo Lucas Harrington has started his first match for Hull, beating Stoke City on penalties in the EFL Cup. And Serena Williams and Carlos Alcaraz have won their opening mixed doubles match at the US Open. Australian Independent Radio News.
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It's 10:45. I don't know where I'm headed. Can't remember the ride.

0: Good morning, I'm Lee Harrison. Nepalese officials say 34 Australian tourists are among hundreds unaccounted for after deadly flash flooding hit near the country's border with Tibet. The Department of Foreign Affairs is urgently working to confirm the welfare of Australian citizens in the region. More than 150 people have already been confirmed dead, and some buildings have been washed away after an avalanche of ice and rock triggered destructive flooding. Glaciologist Rijan Bhaktu Kayasta has told Channel 4 changing conditions have made avalanches like this more common.
1: Due to such increase in air temperature, lots of ice are melting very fast, and due to that, we are having such phenomenon. Not only this year, last year's phenomenon is also, to some extent, we can connect with the increase in air temperature.
0: A national senator is rejecting suggestions the coalition is dragging its feet on revealing its migration targets. The federal government is understood to be close to finalising its immigration crackdown, with details expected to be revealed next month. The coalition hasn't put a number on its policies, but Bridget McKenzie says the opposition has revealed its plan to link arrivals to new house builds.
2: This is a system that's highly complex. There's a lot of people out there with simple solutions that they have to keep correcting, but there's over 100 visa subclasses, so we want to get this complex system right.
0: An inmate has been taken to hospital in a stable condition after being stabbed in the New South Wales Central West. Emergency services were called to the Bathurst Correctional Centre following the incident. A corrective services spokesperson has confirmed an investigation is underway. A man's been charged over a crime spree in Werribee in Melbourne's west, including an attempt to steal a car while a woman was putting her baby inside. With more on that story, Madeline Burke.
3: A mother strapping her baby into a car was among several people allegedly targeted during a series of carjacking attempts in Werribee yesterday. Police allege a 33-year-old Tarnit man stole a vehicle from a driver on Wyndham Street, then tried to steal another car on Shores Road before attempting to carjack a second driver and fleeing into a nearby reserve. Hours later, police were called to reports of a break-in at a home in Market Road where they found the man asleep. He's now facing numerous charges, including carjacking, burglary and theft. Madeline Burke, Melbourne.
0: In other news, teenagers are facing new daily limits and other restrictions on Facebook and Instagram. Meta has agreed to pay the equivalent of $24 billion Australian dollars following a landmark trial in the US. And today is Red Nose Day. We're being encouraged to help support life-saving research and services for grieving families. Around 3,000 little ones are lost suddenly and unexpectedly in Australia each year, with a further 1 in 4 pregnancies ending in miscarriage. This is AIR National News. West Coast's Harley Reid will miss the first two games of the 2027 AFL season after failing to overturn his ban at the tribunal. He's been suspended for a dangerous tackle on Hawthorn's Jai Newcombe. Collingwood are preparing to take on the Bulldogs in tomorrow night's wildcard clash at the MCG. Dogs defender James O'Donnell says they'll have to be at their best with the amount of star players they'll be coming up against.
4: I feel like every team now has got so much depth in star quality, but for Collingwood, they're a great team, really well drilled, defend really well.
0: The Wallabies are out to avenge their worst ever test loss when they face Argentina this weekend. Australia suffered a 67-27 defeat in their last visit to South America. Fly half Ben Donaldson says the Pumas deserve their respect.
5: If we get to a good start this week, it's just about, you know, how we can manage the game and put the foot on the throat and even finish the game off early. So, yeah, they're a great side, and if you give them opportunity, they're pretty hard to stop.
0: Socceroo Lucas Harrington has started his first match for Hull, beating Stoke City on penalties in the EFL Cup. And Serena Williams and Carlos Alcaraz have won their opening mixed doubles match at the US Open. Australian Independent Radio News.
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0: Good morning, I'm Lee Harrison. Nepalese officials say 34 Australian tourists are among hundreds unaccounted for after deadly flash flooding hit near the country's border with Tibet. The Department of Foreign Affairs is urgently working to confirm the welfare of Australian citizens in the region. More than 150 people have already been confirmed dead, and some buildings have been washed away after an avalanche of ice and rock triggered destructive flooding. Glaciologist Rijan Bhaktu Kayasta has told Channel 4 changing conditions have made avalanches like this more common.
1: Due to such increase in air temperature, lots of ice are melting very fast, and due to that, we are having such phenomenon. Not only this year, last year's phenomenon is also, to some extent, we can connect with the increase in air temperature.
0: A national senator is rejecting suggestions the coalition is dragging its feet on revealing its migration targets. The federal government is understood to be close to finalising its immigration crackdown, with details expected to be revealed next month. The coalition hasn't put a number on its policies, but Bridget McKenzie says the opposition has revealed its plan to link arrivals to new house builds.
2: This is a system that's highly complex. There's a lot of people out there with simple solutions that they have to keep correcting, but there's over 100 visa subclasses, so we want to get this complex system right.
0: An inmate has been taken to hospital in a stable condition after being stabbed in the New South Wales Central West. Emergency services were called to the Bathurst Correctional Centre following the incident. A corrective services spokesperson has confirmed an investigation is underway. A man's been charged over a crime spree in Werribee in Melbourne's west, including an attempt to steal a car while a woman was putting her baby inside. With more on that story, Madeline Burke.
3: A mother strapping her baby into a car was among several people allegedly targeted during a series of carjacking attempts in Werribee yesterday. Police allege a 33-year-old Tarneit man stole a vehicle from a driver on Wyndham Street, then tried to steal another car on Shores Road before attempting to carjack a second driver and fleeing into a nearby reserve. Hours later, police were called to reports of a break-in at a home in Market Road where they found the man asleep. He's now facing numerous charges, including carjacking, burglary and theft. Madeline Burke, Melbourne.
0: In other news, teenagers are facing new daily limits and other restrictions on Facebook and Instagram. Meta has agreed to pay the equivalent of $24 billion Australian dollars following a landmark trial in the US. And today is Red Nose Day. We're being encouraged to help support life-saving research and services for grieving families. Around 3,000 little ones are lost suddenly and unexpectedly in Australia each year, with a further 1 in 4 pregnancies ending in miscarriage. This is AIR National News. West Coast's Harley Reid will miss the first two games of the 2027 AFL season after failing to overturn his ban at the tribunal. He's been suspended for a dangerous tackle on Hawthorn's Jai Newcombe. Collingwood are preparing to take on the Bulldogs in tomorrow night's wildcard clash at the MCG. Dogs defender James O'Donnell says they'll have to be at their best with the amount of star players they'll be coming up against.
4: I feel like every team now has got so much depth in star quality, but for Collingwood, they're a great team, really well drilled, defend really well.
0: The Wallabies are out to avenge their worst ever test loss when they face Argentina this weekend. Australia suffered a 67-27 defeat in their last visit to South America. Fly half Ben Donaldson says the Pumas deserve their respect.
5: If we get to a good start this week, it's just about, you know, how we can manage the game and put the foot on the throat and even finish the game off early. So, yeah, they're a great side, and if you give them opportunity, they're pretty hard to stop.
0: Socceroo Lucas Harrington has started his first match for Hull, beating Stoke City on penalties in the EFL Cup. And Serena Williams and Carlos Alcaraz have won their opening mixed doubles match at the US Open. Australian Independent Radio News.
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0: Good morning, I'm Lee Harrison. More than 500 people have now been rescued amid the desperate search for survivors following the devastating flash flooding in Nepal. Almost 400 people have now been confirmed dead, and 35 Australians are among the 540 foreign nationals missing since the torrent of muddy water washed entire buildings away. An army training centre has been converted into a rescue hub in the area. This man has told the BBC almost his entire family is still unaccounted for.
1: My mom, my brother and my uncle, where they were, the house isn't there anymore. Obviously it's taken by flood, so it's probably they've been like in the house and obviously taken by the flood.
0: The federal government is being urged to extend the general PBS co-payment freeze for another 4 years. Concession holders have their Scripps costs capped until 2030, but prices for other people will rise with indexation next year. Pharmacy Guild President Mario Barone says keeping the cap at $25 has benefits.
2: So by making this change, the government can reduce or help support the inflation, help cost of living pressures that we all know Australians are struggling with each and every day, and enable people to be able to afford the medications and take the medications each day.
0: Unions are welcoming a Fair Work ruling to increase vehicle allowance payments for disability care workers. The rate will increase by 4 cents per kilometre to $1.05 to help absorb rising fuel costs. ASU spokesperson Angus McFarland says many care workers are struggling.
3: Tend to be lower paid women workers in those industries where there aren't already other subsidies or supports from their employers, and where they often have to use their own vehicle, not company vehicles or company petrol cards.
0: An Australian law firm is investigating action against Meta and other social media companies over harm to children. A settlement in the US has seen Meta agree to new safety restrictions on teenagers' Facebook and Instagram accounts. Shine lawyers Craig Alsop says the firm is working with US litigator Mark Lanier, who has experience in similar cases.
4: He secured the results in a California claim earlier this year that really, we think, led to the outcome announced overnight. So we'll be taking advantage of his expertise, really accelerating our investigation.
0: And new research has found millions of Australians skip specialist appointments due to high costs. The Australia Institute report reveals people on low incomes or in regional areas are most likely to miss out. Health economist Luke Slavomirsky says all Australians are being affected.
5: Our concern is that access to these important medical interventions is dictated not so much by medical need, but by people's ability to pay. And for us, that seems like it goes against the principles of Medicare, which is meant to ensure universal access.
0: And renowned voice actor Peter Cullen has died at the age of 85. He was famous for voicing Optimus Prime in the Transformers franchise and Eeyore in Winnie the Pooh. This is AIR National News. The Storm won't be playing NRL finals, but with their big three back together, they ran in 8 tries to heap more paint on the Broncos last night to open round 26. Alan Baskin reports.
6: With Jerome Hughes back from injury to team with Harry Grant and Cameron Munster, the Storm ran rings around a Brisbane outfit that's now slumped to 9 straight losses at home. Munster's told Nine it was good to get some revenge for the grand final loss.
7: Would have been nice to get the cherry on top last year in the grand final, but good to get a win, and it's always a great rivalry against the Bronx. You know, we've had pretty much a rich history with, you know, the big three down here from Queensland. So, yeah, it's always been a big game, and it's a bit like the Queensland Derby sometimes.
6: Tonight it's the Sea Eagles against the Dragons and the Panthers against the Bulldogs. Alan Baskin, AIR Sport.
0: Carlton coach Josh Fraser's hopeful Will Haywood and Nick Haynes will be available for the Blues' wildcard clash with Melbourne tomorrow night. They have ankle injuries from round 23 against the Bulldogs. It's been revealed Zach Butters told his Port Adelaide teammates he was leaving after their round 24 win over Essendon. He's still weighing up offers from Geelong, the Western Bulldogs and Richmond. Teammate Miles Bergman says it's a bittersweet goodbye.
8: He loves the club and he doesn't really want to leave. He's in a time in his life where he wants to be with family, he wants to be back home.
0: And LIV Golf has ended hibernation, laying off a majority of its staff until it secures funding for a reboot. Australian Independent Radio News.
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0: Good morning, I'm Lee Harrison. More than 500 people have now been rescued amid the desperate search for survivors following the devastating flash flooding in Nepal. Almost 400 people have now been confirmed dead, and 35 Australians are among the 540 foreign nationals missing since the torrent of muddy water washed entire buildings away. An army training centre has been converted into a rescue hub in the area. This man has told the BBC almost his entire family is still unaccounted for.
1: My mom, my brother and my uncle, where they were, the house isn't there anymore. Obviously, it's taken by flood, so it's probably they've been like in the house and obviously taken by the flood.
0: The federal government is being urged to extend the general PBS co-payment freeze for another 4 years. Concession holders have their Scripps costs capped until 2030, but prices for other people will rise with indexation next year. Pharmacy Guild President Mario Barone says keeping the cap at $25 has benefits.
2: So by making this change, the government can reduce or help support the inflation, help cost of living pressures that we all know Australians are struggling with each and every day, and enable people to be able to afford the medications and take the medications each day.
0: Unions are welcoming a Fair Work ruling to increase vehicle allowance payments for disability care workers. The rate will increase by 4 cents per kilometre to $1.05 to help absorb rising fuel costs. ASU spokesperson Angus McFarland says many care workers are struggling.
3: Tend to be lower paid women workers in those industries where there aren't already other subsidies or supports from their employers, and where they often have to use their own vehicle, not company vehicles or company petrol cards.
0: An Australian law firm is investigating action against Meta and other social media companies over harm to children. A settlement in the US has seen Meta agree to new safety restrictions on teenagers' Facebook and Instagram accounts. Shine lawyers Craig Alsop says the firm is working with US litigator Mark Lanier, who has experience in similar cases.
4: He secured the results in a California claim earlier this year that really, we think, led to the outcome announced overnight. So we'll be taking advantage of his expertise, really accelerating our investigation.
0: And new research has found millions of Australians skip specialist appointments due to high costs. The Australia Institute report reveals people on low incomes or in regional areas are most likely to miss out. Health economist Luke Slavomirsky says all Australians are being affected.
5: Our concern is that access to these important medical interventions is dictated not so much by medical need, but by people's ability to pay. And for us, that seems like it goes against the principles of Medicare, which is meant to ensure universal access.
0: And renowned voice actor Peter Cullen has died at the age of 85. He was famous for voicing Optimus Prime in the Transformers franchise and Eeyore in Winnie the Pooh. This is AIR National News. The Storm won't be playing NRL finals, but with their big three back together, they ran in 8 tries to heap more paint on the Broncos last night to open round 26. Alan Baskin reports.
6: With Jerome Hughes back from injury to team with Harry Grant and Cameron Munster, the Storm ran rings around a Brisbane outfit that's now slumped to 9 straight losses at home. Munster's told Nine it was good to get some revenge for the grand final loss.
7: Would have been nice to get the cherry on top last year in the grand final, but good to get a win, and it's always a great rivalry against the Bronx. You know, we've had pretty much a rich history with, you know, the big three down here from Queensland, so it's always been a big game, and it's a bit like the Queensland Derby sometimes.
6: Tonight it's the Sea Eagles against the Dragons and the Panthers against the Bulldogs. Alan Baskin, AIR Sport.
0: Carlton coach Josh Fraser's hopeful Will Haywood and Nick Haynes will be available for the Blues wildcard clash with Melbourne tomorrow night. They have ankle injuries from round 23 against the Bulldogs. It's been revealed Zach Butters told his Port Adelaide teammates he was leaving after their round 24 win over Essendon. He's still weighing up offers from Geelong, the Western Bulldogs and Richmond. Teammate Miles Bergman says it's a bittersweet goodbye.
8: He loves the club and he doesn't really want to leave. He's in a time in his life where he wants to be with family, he wants to be back home.
0: And LIV Golf has entered hibernation, laying off a majority of its staff until it secures funding for a reboot. Australian Independent Radio News.
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0: Good morning, I'm Lee Harrison. More than 500 people have now been rescued amid the desperate search for survivors following the devastating flash flooding in Nepal. Almost 400 people have now been confirmed dead, and 35 Australians are among the 540 foreign nationals missing since the torrent of muddy water washed entire buildings away. An army training centre has been converted into a rescue hub in the area. This man has told the BBC almost his entire family is still unaccounted for.
1: My mom, my brother and my uncle, where they were, the house isn't there anymore. Obviously, it's taken by flood, so it's probably they've been like in the house and obviously taken by the flood.
0: The federal government is being urged to extend the general PBS co-payment freeze for another 4 years. Concession holders have their Scripps costs capped until 2030, but prices for other people will rise with indexation next year. Pharmacy Guild President Mario Barone says keeping the cap at $25 has benefits.
2: So by making this change, the government can reduce or help support the inflation, help cost of living pressures that we all know Australians are struggling with each and every day, and enable people to be able to afford the medications and take the medications each day.
0: Unions are welcoming a Fair Work ruling to increase vehicle allowance payments for disability care workers. The rate will increase by 4 cents per kilometre to $1.05 to help absorb rising fuel costs. ASU spokesperson Angus McFarland says many care workers are struggling.
3: Tend to be lower paid women workers in those industries where there aren't already other subsidies or supports from their employers, and where they often have to use their own vehicle, not company vehicles or company petrol cards.
0: An Australian law firm is investigating action against Meta and other social